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3: From the Weather Channel, I'm Jeff Eno. We are going to be seeing the rain tapering off some as we go through the wee hours. Look for some patchy fog inland. We'll drop it back to around the low 70s. Now we'll see better chances for showers, though, along the coast. For our Monday, inland, partly sunny, stray showers and storms. Afternoon high 87. Along the coast, scattered showers and storms, mid-80s there. For our Monday night, stray showers and thunderstorms. Overnight, low falls back to around 70. Better chances for the showers Tuesday.

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at an Augusta. 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

From the Weather Channel, I'm Jeff Eno. We are going to be seeing the rain tapering off some as we go through the wee hours. Look for some patchy fog inland. We'll drop it back to around the low 70s. Now we'll see better chances for showers, though, along the coast. For our Monday, inland, partly sunny, stray showers and storms. Afternoon high 87. Along the coast, scattered showers and storms, mid-80s there. For our Monday night, stray showers and thunderstorms. Overnight, low falls back to around 70. Better chances for the showers Tuesday.

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Some say that I should trade up now that I got some jangle in my pocket. But what they don't understand is it's the miles that make a man. 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
5: From the Weather Channel, I'm Jeff Eno. We are going to be seeing the rain tapering off some as we go through the wee hours. Look for some patchy fog inland. We'll drop it back to around the low 70s. Now we'll see better chances for showers, though, along the coast. For our Monday, inland, partly sunny, stray showers and storms. Afternoon high 87. Along the coast, scattered showers and storms, mid-80s there. For our Monday night, stray showers and thunderstorms. Overnight, low falls back to around 70. Better chances for the showers Tuesday.

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5: For the Weather Channel, I'm Jeff Eno. We are going to be seeing the rain tapering off some as we go through the wee hours. Look for some patchy fog inland. We'll drop it back to around the low 70s. Now we'll see better chances for showers, though, along the coast. For our Monday, inland, partly sunny, stray showers and storms. Afternoon high 87. Along the coast, scattered showers and storms, mid-80s there. For our Monday night, stray showers and thunderstorms. Overnight, low falls back to around 70. Better chances for the showers Tuesday.

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2: Happy Monday, everybody. Welcome to show number 1606. It's After Midnight. I'm your host, Granger Smith, kicking off the work week right with you. And it's the 1st of June. You believe that already? Summertime is here. June is here. And I can't think of a better way to start it than with you here on After Midnight. Thanks for being here. I've got some good news to kick the show off with. I've got some Nashville news coming in with Ann Hudson. And I've got a whole bunch of good country music to play for you. Happy June, everybody. Happy Monday. Welcome to After Midnight.
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0: Check out this good news story. A 7-year-old in Rhode Island used a skill that he learned in kindergarten to save a classmate. It's crazy. Watch this. During snack time at Stephen Only Elementary School in Rhode Island, second grader Samir Santana noticed his classmate Jabril was choking. Without hesitation, Samir ran over and performed the Heimlich maneuver, something that he had learned the year before in kindergarten health class, which is a good point that they should still teach that. And it worked. The apple slice came free, and Jabril was okay. Isn't that insane? His teacher called it a shocking moment. Yeah, you think so? And the whole school has been celebrating their 7-year-old hero ever since. That is good news.
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14: Next question, subject line says marriage. Hey, Granger, my name is Matt. I'm 20 years old from Iowa, and my girlfriend and I have been dating 4.5 years. I want to ask her to marry me, but I don't know if now is the best time. I own my house. I want to ask her, but I don't know if we're both spiritually ready. Am I spiritually ready to be married? Probably not. I don't think so. You'll never be spiritually ready. You'll never be financially ready. And these same questions are going to come back up when you're looking to have a baby. You're going to keep asking those same kind of questions. And so don't over-spiritualize it. Does she love the Lord? You love the Lord. You got a house paid for. Either do it or break up with her, really. Those are your two options. Because the thing to not do is drag it out. She moves in. You know, just get comfortable, you start getting comfortable in life without that marriage, it values the marriage less and less. Either do it or you don't, but those are your only two options, and your time frame is now.
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So I got a topic I want to hear from you on this. I was talking to a friend the other day, and we were talking about movie theaters and movies that we'd seen a bunch of times. I want you to think back, and I'll give you mine coming up, but I want you to think back in your life, what movie do you think you saw the most in a movie theater, like consecutive times? What movie was it that you saw more than any other in the theater? 866-607-8383. We'll talk next hour.

0: Hey, Granger, just wanted to comment and say that I listen to you every day that I'm coming into work and every night when I'm leaving from work. I work here at Toyota. I just want to say, love the station, love what you're doing and everything else, man. Have a good night.
1: I'm with you, brother. 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

0: Ann Hudson is coming up next with all the latest from Nashville. 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
1: Oh, man, I don't know if you saw this, Granger, but in case you missed it, one of our favorite up-and-coming country singers is already needing a break. I'll explain it coming up in your Nashville news next. It's

0: 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It's Ann Hudson.
1: I've been so impressed with an up-and-coming country singer named Jake Worthington. He's even caught the eye of some of the big country stars, landing opening spots for Brad Paisley and Luke Combs, but he is pausing his career as he addresses issues affecting both him and his family. On Instagram, he explained to fans that he was taking a career break. He says, "I live a life as my heroes did, but the life has gotten a hold of me. I love my family, my friends, and my fans too much to let it take over. I need to take some time to work on myself for my wife and my daughter." He says he promises he'll come back even better. Well, in case you missed it, Blake Shelton finally attended Gwen Stefani, his wife's residency at the Sphere. She's doing the residency with her band, No Doubt. People were just speculating why he hadn't seen her show yet, but he finally made it. It was all over the internet. He was like, "See, I'm here." So I love that.
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5: Welcome to Monday. It's After Midnight, everybody. I'm your host, Granger Smith. Happy June. Yeah, can you believe that? June is already here, June 1st. And I've got this topic, brand new topic. I was talking with a friend the other day, and we were talking about movies, especially when we were kids, you know. I don't think that many people go to movies, to the theater, as not as much as they used to. But we were talking about how many times we had seen certain movies. I'll tell you mine coming up. But I want to hear from you on this. What was a movie that you saw more than any other time in the theater? 866-607-8383. I've got Earl Devils Jr. coming in with a dumb criminal story, and I've got so many good country music songs to play for you. Hang tight. Hour number two starts right now.

What movie did you see in the theater more than any other movie? You got a story behind that? What comes to your mind? 866-607-8383.

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1: Okay, brand new topic for this work week. Happy June, by the way. What movie did you see more than any other at the theater? I was talking to a friend about this the other day. And I mean, I'll be honest, I don't think people go to movies in the theater like they used to. I think that's probably no front page news here. But we used to all the time. It was, you know, I think a lot of people listening right now probably went to the theater at least once every 2 weeks, maybe even once a week, depending on how close you live to it and if they were running a special on the tickets. But I want you to think back with me. By the way, my number 866-607-8383. Think back to which movie was it that you saw the most in a theater? Did you ever see a movie twice? Did you ever see a movie three times? The same movie three times while it was out in theaters? Did you ever see a movie four times while it was out in the theater? Five? Would there be anybody that said they've done this five times? I don't think I know the exact number from mine, but I'm pretty sure that it was Batman, that Michael Keaton Batman, that I saw the most times in a theater. And it was probably like four or five. I would just go back, you know, with a new friend group, and we'd go back to the theater again. We would ride our bikes. We would ride our bikes to the theater, and we would get in the daytime one, you know, because it was only like $5. And we would see Batman again. And I could see that opening scene in my mind perfectly. Did anyone else do this? And not necessarily the Batman Michael Keaton version. But did you see any movie multiple times in a theater? And which one was that? 866-607-8383.
0: New topic, new opportunity to be a part of the show. Here's your chance to call in now. Our number is 866-607-8383. Come be a part of After Midnight with Granger Smith tonight.
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Okay, continuing this conversation, I'm going to remind you again. I want to get your phone call on this. What movie have you seen the most in a theater? Look back on your life. Think back, you know, especially those teenage years, kid years. What movie did you go to the theater the most times to see? 866-607-8383.

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1: Hey, Granger Smith, it's Matthew Rowell calling from Florence, South Carolina. Love the show, buddy, and love the music. Much appreciated.
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Probably not until today. Hang on, though. Earl Dibbles Jr. is going to share this real dumb criminal story next.

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1: I'm Ron Nibbles Jr. I'm a country boy. 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I got a story to prove it. This lady was taken into custody after threatening convenience store employees with a vegetable peeler and destroying a Red Bull display. When the cops arrived there, she was screaming about being kicked out of the business the previous day. She reportedly confessed to being drunk, saying she'd had approximately 6 shots of liquor. Yeah, that'll do it. Hey, I wonder what that old Red Bull display did to her anyway. She's dumb.
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6: 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We had buses and a semi-truck. 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

0: New topic. I want to run this down because I want to get your phone call. I want to get your thought. I know people don't go to the movie theater as much as they used to, but back in the day, what was there a specific movie that you saw more than any other in the theater? If there was, let me know. 866-607-8383.
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6: Hey, thanks for starting Monday here with me on After Midnight. Y'all, so grateful for you third shifters listening to the show, making this America's favorite radio program, and keeping America rolling 24/7. That's what you do on this third shift. I'm Granger Smith, your host. I'm going to talk about some things that went down on this day in history coming up. I got a little list I want to read for you. Plus some Nashville news with Ann Hudson, stories about your favorite stars out there in Nashville. All of this coming up real soon, so don't go anywhere.

Okay, you got to finish the lyrics to this one. Don't tell my heart, my something special about that song on this day. We'll talk about that plus other things that went down on this day in history in two songs. Hang tight.

0: talking about history. And he's even got the diploma to prove it. It's time for This Day in History on After Midnight with Granger Smith.
1: On this day, June the 1st, 1218, Genghis Khan invaded Beijing, China, and looted it for more than a month. 1779, Benedict Arnold was court-martialed. 1964, Kenya became its own republic. 1968, Simon and Garfunkel's Mrs. Robinson went to number one. That same year, Helen Keller passed away. 1980, CNN went on the air. 1992, Billy Ray Cyrus's smash hit, Achy Breaky Heart, was at number one. Some famous birthdays include actress Marilyn Monroe, actor Andy Griffith, actor Morgan Freeman, country singer Ronnie Dunn, model Heidi Klum, and rocker Alanis Morissette. Those are just a few things that went down on this day in history.
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0: So I brought this up last hour, and I'm still looking for your phone call on this. Because I think this is going to be a good topic. I think this is going to take us down a little bit of a nostalgic lane. Was there a time in your life when you saw one movie in the theater more than any other? And what movie was that? 866-607-8383.
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0: Hey, Granger Smith, old buddy, how you doing this morning? You got the Midnight Rider here hauling that Tyson beat. Hey, keep the good work up, man. I listen to you every night. Only thing to keep me awake, to keep the good work up there, man. Talk to you later.
1: 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Thank you for calling.

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0: Ann Hudson is about to jump on and share some Nashville news with us. Ann, what do you have lined up?
1: Wow, Granger, did you see Luke Combs setting new records? I got that story coming up in your Nashville news next.

0: Here's what's new in Nashville. 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
1: So Luke Combs is setting records almost everywhere he goes. When his tour visited Ohio Stadium in Columbus last month, the concert drew over 97,000, which is a new record. Then weeks later, he broke Garth Brooks' record when over 92,000 attended a show in Knoxville, Tennessee. Now he's setting records in Green Bay, with his two shows drawing more than 92,000 people, setting a new record. Well, in case you missed it, Blake Shelton finally attended Gwen Stefani, his wife's residency at the Sphere. She's doing the residency with her band, No Doubt. People were just speculating why he hadn't seen her show yet, but he finally made it. It was all over the internet. He was like, see, I'm here. So I love that.
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6: What's up, Third Shift crew? Welcome to June. June 1st, finally here, kicking off a new month right here with you. I'm your friend, Granger Smith. Glad to share another one with you. It's After Midnight, and I've got a topic I want to run down. I want to get your phone call on this. We've done this before, but I want to run it down again because it's been a few years. If you could take a road trip, think about summertime, think about June, think about road trips. If you could take a road trip now with anyone, living or dead, who would it be? Long road trip, just you and this person. 866-607-8383. Let me know. And then I've got Earl Dibbles Jr. to lighten it up with a dumb criminal story. All this plus a bunch of good country music. It's hour four. Let's go.

So running down a new topic, we've done this before. I've asked the same question before, but it's been a few years. Let's do it again. If you could take a road trip anywhere in the world with anybody, living or dead, who would that person be? 866-607-8383.

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1: So I'm sitting here in the studio. I've got my eyes closed, rubbing my head, trying to think of what would be a good topic for you guys as we kick off this new month. Here we are in the month of June, 2026. Thinking about nostalgia. Yesterday, we were running down a topic on ice cream trucks. What would be your ice cream truck order? You know, and I was thinking about the calls we got, and there was such good nostalgia with that as we thought through that topic. And I thought, you know what? A few years ago on this show, we had an idea that I loved getting the calls for, and it was this. Summertime related. If you could take a road trip anywhere in the world with anybody in the world, living or dead, who would it be? This could be really light and fun and lighthearted, or this could be heavy and nostalgic. That's up to you. Think about how you want to answer that, but I can't wait to get your calls. If you could take a road trip anywhere in the world with anybody, living or dead, who would that person be? 866-607-8383.
0: There it is, our new topic this week. Want to be a part of a show? Call up and chime in. Our number is 866-607-8383. Make After Midnight yours tonight.
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day, Potts Farm was a place to go. 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I'm tired of talking, man. 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

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Until today. Earl is going to share this true dumb criminal story coming up next.

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1: I'm Earl Nibbles Jr. I'm a country boy. I'm an honest boy, too, and crime don't pay. I got a story to prove it. A man in California's been nabbed after taking off all his clothes and threatening customers at the gym with a knife. It all went down over the weekend when officers responded to a Planet's Fitness gym in Simi Valley, where the suspect went up into that old locker room and disrobed before pulling out a knife. Officers were able to disarm him and take him into old custody without him injuring himself or anyone else. He's been booked for brandishing a deadly weapon or firearm and being dumb.
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9: This

Okay, reminding you of this topic because I want to hear from you. We ran this a few, maybe even 3 years ago, but I want to do it again. I want to get your phone call because these calls meant a lot to me last time we did it, and I want to hear from you again. The question is this: if you could take a road trip with anybody in that shotgun seat, living or dead, who would that person be? And you could go super light, you know, you could say Abraham Lincoln, you know. You could say Donald Trump, Joe Biden, you can say whatever you want. Or you could say, you know, my dad, he's not around anymore. You could say that too. So you can go light, you can go heavy, but bring it all. I want to hear it. 866-607-8383.

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5: Monday, early risers. Welcome to After Midnight with me, Granger Smith, your host. Hey, I've got some good news to kick your Monday off with, plus some Nashville news. Doesn't necessarily have to be good, but it's news about your favorite stars out there in Nashville and what they're up to. Ann Hudson's got you covered on that. Hey, I'm glad you're here. Thank you for making this America's favorite radio program.
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0: Check out this good news story. A 7-year-old in Rhode Island used a skill that he learned in kindergarten to save a classmate. It's crazy. Watch this. During snack time at Stephen Only Elementary School in Rhode Island, second grader Samir Santana noticed his classmate Jabril was choking. Without hesitation, Samir ran over and performed the Heimlich maneuver, something that he had learned the year before in kindergarten health class. Which is a good point that they should still teach that. And it worked. The apple slice came free, and Jabril was okay. Isn't that insane? His teacher called it a shocking moment. Yeah, you think so? And the whole school has been celebrating their 7-year-old hero ever since. That is good news.
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0: stars are out, country's on, and you're right where you belong. 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

We talked about this last hour, and I'm still looking for your phone call. I really want to hear this. If you could take a road trip with anybody in the world, living or dead, who would that be? 866-607-8383.

0: 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I work at Cracker Barrel. Getting ready to open up for the day. 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

0: Ann Hudson is coming up next with all the latest from Nashville. 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
1: Oh, man, I don't know if you saw this, Granger, but in case you missed it, one of our favorite up-and-coming country singers is already needing a break. I'll explain it coming up in your Nashville news next.

0: from Nashville's Music Row. It's Ann Hudson.
1: I've been so impressed with an up-and-coming country singer named Jake Worthington. He's even caught the eye of some of the big country stars, landing opening spots for Brad Paisley and Luke Combs. But he is pausing his career as he addresses issues affecting both him and his family. On Instagram, he explained to fans that he was taking a career break. He says, "I live a life as my heroes did, but the life has gotten a hold of me. I love my family, my friends, and my fans too much to let it take over. I need to take some time to work on myself for my wife and my daughter." He says he promises he'll come back even better. Well, in case you missed it, Blake Shelton finally attended Gwen Stefani, his wife's residency at the Sphere. She's doing the residency with her band, No Doubt. People were just speculating why he hadn't seen her show yet, but he finally made it. It was all over the internet. He was like, "See, I'm here." So I love that.
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Hey, thanks for sharing your Monday here with me on After Midnight, y'all. Before you take off and get your day started, let me remind you, God is great and he is worthy of our praise. I'm Granger Smith, coming to y'all from the Yee Yee Farm in Central Texas. If you're just now getting your day started, just now having your first cup of coffee and you want to hang out some more, you could join me on another show called Mornings with Granger on Yee Yee Radio. One way to find Yee Yee Radio is from the link in the bio of our Instagram page at After Midnight Granger Smith. Thanks for hanging out. You got

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5: One final hour of Mondays After Midnight starts right now. Welcome, y'all. Granger Smith here, your host. I'm going to talk about some things that went down on this day in history coming up, plus some Nashville news with Ann Hudson, stories about your favorite stars out there in Nashville. Good morning. I'm glad you're here. We're still after midnight.

Okay, you got to finish the lyrics to this one. Don't tell my heart, my... something special about that song on this day. We'll talk about that, plus other things that went down on this day in history in two songs. Hang tight. If I-

0: loves talking about history, and he's even got the diploma to prove it. It's time for This Day in History on After Midnight with Granger Smith.
1: On this day, June the 1st, 1218, Genghis Khan invaded Beijing, China, and looted it for more than a month. 1779, Benedict Arnold was court-martialed. 1964, Kenya became its own republic. 1968, Simon and Garfunkel's Mrs. Robinson went to number one. That same year, Helen Keller passed away. 1980, CNN went on the air. 1992, Billy Ray Cyrus's smash hit, Achy Breaky Heart, was at number one. Some famous birthdays include actress Marilyn Monroe, actor Andy Griffith, actor Morgan Freeman, country singer Ronnie Dunn, model Heidi Klum, and rocker Alanis Morissette. Those are just a few things that went down on this day in history.
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1: Hey, Granger Smith here. You know, we didn't just promise a first-class country music cruise. 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
4: In Ag News from Southeast AgNet, Administrator Kelly Loeffler of the U.S. Small Business Administration has announced a new rule that would allow eligible borrowers the ability to combine their 7A and 504 loans for up to $10 million in SBA-backed financing. The new rule would increase the cumulative loan limit from $5 million to $10 million, expanding the available capital for small businesses. SBA Administrator Kelly Loeffler said, quote, "The Trump SBA is unleashing historic new capital to support the millions of small businesses that are currently in growth mode thanks to President Donald J. Trump and the America First economic agenda. Amid record small business formation, job growth that continues to exceed expectations, and a surge in demand for Made in America, the agency is committed to supplying small businesses with the funding to hire, expand, and increase production. By doubling the combined loan limits of SBA 7A and 504 loans, this administration is empowering job creators, particularly manufacturers, to invest in American workers, rebuild our industrial strength, and grow the small business economy." According to the U.S. Small Business Administration, quote, "Small manufacturers who can currently secure an unlimited number of 504 loans, as long as each loan is tied to a distinct project, will also be able to apply for $5 million through the 7A loan program. Effective July 4th, this rule will raise the SBA's maximum financing offering to small businesses to the highest level in agency history." To learn more, visit southeastagnet.com.
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12: 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Butter and non-fat dry milk prices started the year in a deep slump, resulting in milk checks that didn't even cover costs. According to dairy economists at CoBank, June Class 4 milk futures have climbed nearly $7 per hundred since New Year's, trading over $22. They say an unprecedented move in just 5 months. Further, analysts at CoBank point to two very different reasons. One, record butterfat exports. And two, strong protein demand reducing supplies. Things like yogurt, cottage cheese, and other high-protein dairy shakes, all in higher consumer demand. This is the Bottom Line Report. 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
4: Thanks, Mark. In a story from the National Association of Farm Broadcasters, recent studies by North Dakota State University revealed that the U.S. tariffs and resulting retaliatory actions are driving significant economic losses for American agriculture, heavily impacting exports and raising farming costs. The study found that retaliatory tariffs from China caused roughly $15 billion in annualized losses for American agricultural exports. China's embargo on U.S. soybeans alone accounts for

0: or almost half the total at $6.8 billion. It's also caused significant damage to beef, poultry, and cotton exports. The study also showed that tariffs levied on agricultural imports, particularly those enacted under the International Emergency Economic Powers Act, has sharply increased costs for farmers.
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Hey, Granger here on After Midnight. The third shift is rolling here as we kick off the week. 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
1: This is Bruce down in South Texas on my way in to an oil refinery to keep that gas and oil flowing for everybody to have a wonderful life. 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

0: Ann Hudson is about to jump on and share some Nashville news with us. Ann, what do you have lined up?
1: Wow, Granger, did you see Luke Combs setting new records? I got that story coming up in your Nashville news next.

0: Here's what's new in Nashville. 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
1: So Luke Combs is setting records almost everywhere he goes. When his tour visited Ohio Stadium in Columbus last month, the concert drew over 97,000, which is a new record. Then weeks later, he broke Garth Brooks' record when over 92,000 attended a show in Knoxville, Tennessee. Now he's setting records in Green Bay with his two shows drawing more than 92,000 people, setting a new record. Well, in case you missed it, Blake Shelton finally attended Gwen Stefani, his wife's residency at the Sphere. She's doing the residency with her band, No Doubt. People were just speculating why he hadn't seen her show yet, but he finally made it. It was all over the internet. He was like, see, I'm here. So I love that.
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5: In specialty crop news on the Southeast AgNet, I'm Clint Thompson. The cotton jacid's lingering absence in fields across South Georgia is a win for vegetable producers in the middle of this year's spring season. Stormy Sparks, University of Georgia Extension vegetable entomologist, said the insect hasn't been detected since about February, though researchers and extension agents have been closely monitoring traps set up across the region.
6: We've got county agents that were running pepper weevil traps all winter. They were catching them on those. We haven't caught them there. We haven't been able to find. Phillips got one guy, one student worker, that his job is to try to find a jess, and he hasn't found him.
7: Okay.
6: So, you know, they're looking all, we were looking all over the place. So right now, if they're here, the populations are low enough, they're just not detectable.
5: Sparks theorizes why the jacid has yet to make an appearance in fields this season.
6: You would hope the winter killed them, but we had a more severe winter last year than we did this year, and they obviously came through. So
7: right.
6: It's just, it may be that they just get knocked back far enough during the winter that it takes them a long time to build up. I mean, there is the potential that they could end up being like whitefly. Not an issue in the spring, but it could become a problem in the fall.
5: For more information, see specialtycropgrower.com.
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Well, good morning. It's just after 6 o'clock. I'm Katie Carmichael on your country morning show. 71 degrees, foggy out there. We're going to see some more rain possibly later this afternoon, but definitely for your Tuesday plans are definitely looking pretty wet. We'll tell you more about your weather forecast and what you can expect for the remainder of the week coming up in 3 minutes.

0: Well, it was a very busy weekend for a lot of you. A lot of you were at Rock the Country. Some of you were at Gulf Coast Jam over in Florida at Panama City. Then we had Journey last night over in Savannah. Aquapalooza was this weekend at the lake up in Milledgeville. Man, oh man, did I enjoy looking through everybody's pictures and seeing all the fun you guys were having. Of course, I'm not jealous. I didn't miss that mud at all. Hopefully you had a good time, though. We'll talk a little bit about some of the comments and posts that have been shared about Rock the Country coming up on the show today. Weather-wise today, waking up, we're 71. Patchy fog outside. Possibly just a little bit of mist mixed in. Depends on where you're at. Today's going to be a semi-good day for us. 86, partly sunny skies. We'll start to see some rain move in overnight, making way for showers and thunderstorms likely tomorrow, with the high only being around 86. Do want to talk a little bit about that, though, because as we've been seeing last week and throughout the weekend, we are seeing some localized flooding in certain areas. And the wet pattern that's going to start on and continue through Tuesday down into the week, you can expect more daily downpours and storms. The highest thunderstorm coverage is going to be in the afternoon and evening, so no change in that. Looking at more localized flooding, wind gust 40 to 50 miles per hour, frequent lightning strikes as well. Now, the isolated severe storms that are possible on Tuesday will be moving in the afternoon and evening hours, so be aware of that. Still hanging out with the high rip current risk at beaches. I saw somebody from up north post a comment about going to the beach and thousands of dollars they spend when they can't get in when it's red double flag. Well, red double flag means you don't want to lose your life. So I don't understand the griping behind that. This is that time of the year, so you have to be aware of that if you're headed out to the beach. It's still a beautiful place to go and visit. Even if you can't get into the water, you can stick your feet in. If nothing else. We had rip currents when I was in Panama City on vacation last month as well. And I'll be honest, 3 people died that 7 days that we were down there because they decided to go swimming in that rip current with the high rip current risk. So please be aware if you're headed to the beach. Always look for the flag. Some places are charging fines now. Their first warning's like $500. If they have to come get you out of the ocean the second time, it's like $1,000. So that's something to keep in mind. On to the show today. Get your birthdays and anniversaries texted in 912-367-0028. That is the number to text in your birthdays and anniversaries. Today we'll start a brand new devotional journey on relationships around 8:10. 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We'll do that. Grandma Donna have a brand new episode for you, and of course, your chance to win free food from Huddle House. Name that tune. We'll get you in the know next.
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7: South Georgia weather.
8: Richard DeWedding at the Weather Channel. Rain chances not that great today. There will be a few pop-up storms, and it will stay warm and sticky today. 87 our high, 70 our low tonight. Partly cloudy skies. Sunny, warm, and humid tomorrow. On the watch for showers and thunderstorms in the afternoon. Highs tomorrow at 86. A little bit cooler air coming in on Wednesday. A little bit of a wedge starts to take shape over the Carolinas and pushes down into eastern Georgia. 77 on Wednesday with lots of sunshine.

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7: 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And that's a little bit of news you can use for your Monday.

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0: While I was thumbing through social media, looking at all the really cool concert pictures and posts, I was thinking back to the, gosh, it's probably been 20 years ago when my parents got the leather furniture that we have in our house now, which is in mint condition. But I used to laugh about it all the time because I said, well, we buy nice things for our pets so they can be comfortable. And that's how it was this weekend. And then it finally hit me after trying to figure out how to get four dogs on the couch with me so I could take a nap. I thought about it and I thought, you know what? These recliners on this couch let out. So Lizzie was getting ready for a date. And I done let all the recliners out. We had plenty of room. All the dogs are now on the couch. And, of course, Frisco, you know, he had his vet visit last week and had his surgery. So he's still got that big old cone on his head. She came in and she took this picture. She's like, I cannot believe you have worked this out where all four dogs are on the couch and comfortable. Oh, yes. Because somehow or another, just because my parents bought that furniture for pets doesn't mean it's always going to be for the pets. I got to be able to figure out a way to get on it, too, you know. So while I was on the couch with the pets, I got this message from Ancestry, which I think we had talked about. The Ancestry thing did lead me to some biological family, and I had reached out to a couple of them. One didn't respond at all. One did respond, and when I responded back with my story, it was like a radio silence, bam, nothing. So I got a message yesterday from somebody who was trying to figure out our connection, who my parents are, and I started a message back and say, yeah, if I could figure that out, I wouldn't be on Ancestry right now. But I did respond to that person, and I did not get a response back. So I guess we'll have to wait and see if we're going to get a response from that. Because everyone who are so far, the two out of three people that I have spoken to on Ancestry that I do have biological connection to, have ghosted me. It's been like total radio silence after I sent back, oh, okay, well, I'm adopted. Just trying to look for birth parents. Not really sure who the dad is. This is the name on the birth certificate. So, yeah. I don't know that Ancestry was a good deal for me, especially with what it cost. I do have some friends, though, who've done it, and they found out some very interesting, let's go with very interesting information. But what I'm looking for, it really just didn't help. So far, we still have the birth certificate. We have the birth mother's name, which we got almost a year ago. Well, technically at the beginning of this year, but we requested it almost a year ago. And then we've got the possible matches on Ancestry. I've really been thinking about 23andMe. I'm thinking I might submit that one as well. Just see what that one comes back. I don't know. I'm not really in a big hurry. Someone messaged me the other day and said, do you need help? Are you still pursuing this? And I said, no, I really haven't because since Daddy passed away, I've had my hands full with trying to figure out what else we needed to get done in handling all of his affairs. So I really haven't been like consumed by it for a while, but who knows? Maybe one day I'll get a message and it'll just be a surprise message. You'll be like, hey, I'm your mom. Then I'll pass out.
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8: The Webbing of the Weather Channel. Rain chances not that great today. There will be a few pop-up storms, and it will stay warm and sticky today. 87 our high, 70 our low tonight. Partly cloudy skies. Sunny, warm, and humid tomorrow. On the watch for showers and thunderstorms in the afternoon. Highs tomorrow at 86. A little bit cooler air coming in on Wednesday. A little bit of a wedge starts to take shape over the Carolinas and pushes down into eastern Georgia. 77 on Wednesday with lots of sunshine.
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0: Where were you?
3: It was on this day in 1880, the world's first payphone was installed in New Haven, Connecticut. In 1938, the first Superman comic was published. Back in 1964, Dolly Parton moved to Nashville. In 1980, CNN begins broadcasting. I don't know about you this morning, but my stomach kind of growling. 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That's in Baxley, Hazelhurst, Alma, Waycross, Jessup, Claxton, and now open in Hinesville. So pull on in this morning and get you some.
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13: 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And she sits down and she listens.

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1: Good Monday to you, Father. Thank you for a great weekend, and thank you again for just doing and just being. And thank you for creation and for our lives that you have given to us. 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For today, you're the great provider of needs. For we pray in Jesus' name. 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
2: 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Recent data shows an uptick in rental deals. Joe Moreno with details.
3: That's according to the recent report by Zillow, which shows that nearly 60% of rental listings in Metro Atlanta offered concessions to tenants, but that's still a 5% increase from the previous year. These incentives were things like discounted move-in costs. The surge in rental supply and new construction activity has led to an increase in these offerings. Despite a slowdown in development compared to previous years, experts predict rental prices may start to rise again by the end of 2027 as the market adjusts. I'm Joe Morano.
2: A deadly helicopter crash north of Atlanta leaves two people dead and the third person aboard injured in a hospital. The AJC confirms the helicopter was returning from a wedding venue about 10:30 p.m. Friday. It crashed in a wooded area near Dawsonville, 50 miles from Atlanta. I'm Charlie O'Brien.
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6: 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If you're celebrating a birthday today, you're not alone. You're celebrating alongside Amy Schumer, who's 45. Lisa Hartman Black is 70 today. Of course, the actress from TV's Knots Landing has been married to country star Clint Black since 1991. Ronnie Dunn is 73, of course, from Brooks and Dunn. Morgan Freeman is 89 today. Today would have been the birthday of the iconic actress who never got an Oscar nomination but did win 4 Golden Globes, Marilyn Monroe. And, of course, today would have also been Andy Griffith's birthday before he became a beloved household name. As a small-town sheriff on TV, he actually played a cynical country singer who becomes a radio broadcaster. That was back in 1957 film called A Face in the Crowd. He passed away in 2012. We were going to watch some Andy Griffith the other day. The dogs really love watching Andy Griffith. I don't know why. I think it's because they watched it with Dad. All right, don't forget to text in your birthdays and anniversaries to 912-367-0028. That automatically gets you into the drawing for the Dairy Queen ice cream cake we give away on Friday, but we can't get you entered if we don't know you're celebrating.
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16: Richard DeWedding at the Weather Channel. Rain chances not that great today. There will be a few pop-up storms, and it will stay warm and sticky today. 87 our high, 70 our low tonight. Partly cloudy skies. Sunny, warm, and humid tomorrow. On the watch for showers and thunderstorms in the afternoon. Highs tomorrow at 86. A little bit cooler air coming in on Wednesday. A little bit of a wedge starts to take shape over the Carolinas and pushes down into eastern Georgia. 77 on Wednesday with lots of sunshine.
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0: We had Grandma Dawn. We're going to talk about making your vehicle last today. You know, I never really understood as a kid why if my grandparents had money, they just didn't go on back down to the dealership and get a brand new car. But they were not those type of people. So before we had dashboard alerts, maintenance apps, and cars telling us every little thing that needed to be fixed, Grandma Dawn believed one thing. You take care of what you got, and it will take care of you. Now, Grandma Dot didn't believe in driving something till smoke started coming out. Oil changes? Oh, those were done on time. We did those on the farm. Of course, tires checked. Fluids were always topped off. And if a strange noise started up, she didn't turn that radio up. She handled it. Grandma Dot believed that little repairs were cheaper than big repairs. And that squeak, well, it ain't gonna fix itself, she'd say. Now, she had rules, of course. Don't run around with the gas light on. Don't ignore warning lights. And don't leave trash piled up in the car like it's a storage shed. She'd say, wash it, wax it, check the oil, keep it clean. Because according to Grandma Dot, vehicles weren't disposable. They were investments. And she loved telling people, that vehicle ought to last longer than your payments. And she believed if you stayed ahead on maintenance, respected your equipment, and fixed things before they got bad, well, you'd save yourself a whole lot of headaches. And that's some wisdom from before we had Google, we had Grandma Dot, a God-fearing, bass-catching, business-running grandma who knew a little maintenance today beats a big repair, well, tomorrow.
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0: 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All right, today we're going to feature a song that had country fans singing along from the very first line, The Way It Works. We'll play you a few seconds of the song. You've got to identify the artist and the title of the song and be the first correct caller, 912-367-0028. Are you ready? Here we go.
1: I keep hearing that money is the root of all evil and you can't fit a camel through the eye of a needle.
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6: The weather at the Weather Channel. Rain chances not that great today. There will be a few pop-up storms, and it will stay warm and sticky today. 87 our high, 70 our low tonight. Partly cloudy skies. Sunny, warm, and humid tomorrow. On the watch for showers and thunderstorms in the afternoon. Highs tomorrow at 86. A little bit cooler air coming in on Wednesday. A little bit of a wedge starts to take shape over the Carolinas and pushes down into eastern Georgia. 77 on Wednesday with lots of sunshine.
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0: Good morning, Z94. Hi, who's this?
1: This is Joshua Swan.
0: Joshua, what you up to this morning, hon?
1: Not much. Heading to work.
0: Headed off to work after a rainy weekend. You get into some fun stuff this weekend, Joshua?
1: No, ma'am. Just worked a lot.
0: Yeah, I understand that. All right, Joshua, tell us the title of the song and who's singing it.
1: Buy Me a Boat by Chris Jansen.
0: It is. Do you have a boat?
1: Yes, ma'am.
0: Yeah, I really want a boat. That's on my cut list for sure for next year. Well, congratulations, Joshua. We're going to hook you up with Huddle House. Tell everybody the station that just made you a winner.
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0: Well, if you're looking for something to celebrate today, today is New Year's Resolution Recommitment Day. That means if you set some goals in January and they fell through, you could recommit today and maybe revisit those resolutions. It's also Dinosaur Day, a good day to embrace your inner T-Rex or maybe go to a museum. World Reef Awareness Day, a good day to remember to protect our oceans ecosystems. National Olive Day. I love olives. Do you love olives? I love all kinds of olives. National Go Barefoot Day. That's pretty much every day in our household. It's a good day to put your toes in the sand and sit back and chill and go around barefoot. And National Say Something Nice Day, a good day to make somebody's day, make them smile. It is also the first day of hurricane season. Not a word that we like to hear around here, but something we need to all be aware of. Be sure you are following your local EMA pages for updates. We'll be going over some things starting this week in reference to hurricanes. And, of course, getting everybody prepared, because what we've learned before is that it's always good to be prepared. And that's just a few things to think about on June the 1st.
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0: It's time for today's Daily Devotional, and this week we're going to talk a little bit about relationships, and today we're going to focus on when home doesn't really feel like home anymore, and what matters the most. Now, scripture comes from Psalm 34:18. The Lord is close to the brokenhearted and saves those who are crushed in spirit. As we begin this new week, we're going to focus on relationships. Let's start with an honest truth that not every family looks like picture perfect in a frame. Now, granted, we have social media, and social media portrays everybody as living the perfect life and posting the perfect portraits with the family. But let's be honest, not every family looks like that. God designed relationships to be places of love and trust and also encouragement and safety. But because people are imperfect, and yes, you are, and I am as well, relationships can become places of hurt and disappointment. Even silence or tension even could cause some deep wounds. And if that's been your experience, scripture never asks you to pretend that everything is fine, because God sees it all. And today's reminder is simple but powerful. What happened to you does not define you. Whether you were mistreated or living in dysfunction or dealing with harsh words or broken trust, or maybe you're going through some family struggles that may leave scars, but they do not change how God sees you. Now, the enemy wants people to stay stuck in that anger, right? Stay stuck in that embarrassment and guilt and hopelessness. But God invites us somewhere different, not denial, but healing. And healing doesn't always mean instant restoration. Sometimes healing means setting boundaries. Sometimes healing means forgiveness when you don't want to. Sometimes healing means learning healthy love for the first time. But it always begins by bringing the hurt into God's hands instead of carrying that hurt alone. And if you're one who recognizes the mistakes that you've made in relationships, today is also grace-filled. God's mercy reaches both the wounded and the repentant. And this week, we'll talk honestly about relationships, the good, the bad, the broken, and the hope that should still exist. But ask yourself today, what relationship hurt or caused burden or anger or embarrassment or guilt that I need to stop carrying it alone and just place it before God today? I want you to think on that. Lord, as we come to you in prayer, thank you that you see every relationship in our lives, the ones that bring joy and the ones that bring pain. Heal what is broken inside of us and give us wisdom where restoration is possible and peace where change takes time. Teach us to love like you love and trust that you are still working. In Jesus' name we pray today. Amen.
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10: The Wedding of the Weather Channel. Rain chances not that great today. There will be a few pop-up storms, and it will stay warm and sticky today. 87 our high, 70 our low tonight. Partly cloudy skies. Sunny, warm, and humid tomorrow. On the watch for showers and thunderstorms in the afternoon. Highs tomorrow at 86. A little bit cooler air coming in on Wednesday. A little bit of a wedge starts to take shape over the Carolinas and pushes down into eastern Georgia. 77 on Wednesday with lots of sunshine.

beer joint with a few of the guys. This cute little country girl caught my eye. And boy, let me tell you, she was the prettiest thing I'd ever seen in a pair of boots.

0: Well, I just got this really sweet message, and I thought it was just so nice. And it wasn't even about me, but it just warms my heart when my kids get recognized. Of course, Elizabeth used to be a teacher. She couldn't find a teaching job when she got down here, but she taught in South Carolina and in Georgia as well. And she taught ELA. So she got a message from one of her students just a few minutes ago that said, "Did you happen to watch my graduation?" She said, "I didn't get to see your stream, but I looked through all y'all's pictures." And he told her, let me pull it back up, because I was like, that is the sweetest thing ever. He told her what a great teacher she was compared to some of the others that he had had, and that he would remember her forever. And I just thought, like, that is the nicest thing. Can you think back to a teacher who's made a positive impact in your life? Actually, one of mine is still on my Facebook. She was my computer teacher, and ironically, back in the day when computers came out in the Stone Age, we didn't have Microsoft Windows. We didn't have operating systems. We had DOS, and you had to learn to write DOS. But I had some software for graphics, so I would help teach her how to do graphics, and she would teach our class the DOS. So anytime we were done with writing programs, we would flip over to graphic arts, and I got to help out with that. And she's still a really good friend of mine and one of my favorite people and one of my favorite teachers who taught me a lot over the years, and, of course, being in FBLA. So who's your favorite teacher? Is there one that's impacted your life? You can jump in the conversation on the Woody Folsom Talk to Me text line at 912-367-0028. Give them a shout out.
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down the rabbit hole I went this week while I was reading through Reddit, and I came across this story about this woman who was home from college for the summer. And I kid you not, I swear I thought I was reading my story. She was talking about how she was trying to clean up her room and throw stuff away that she didn't use, but her relatives kept retrieving those items from the trash. And I kid you not, my dad and my mom did the same thing. We've laughed about it for years because when my mom was still alive, she'd have a yard sale and we may go over there and buy some stuff. Then I would have a yard sale and she would come and buy some stuff. And occasionally it was the stuff we had given each other. So basically you paid for it once, then you bought it back because they didn't want to trash it. Then after my mom passed away and I moved in with dad, I had 4 or 5 storage buildings. It was costing me a fortune. I would go to the storage building to try to empty it to get rid of stuff, but I couldn't because dad would say, "Oh, I'm coming with you. I don't want you to throw anything good away." And then he'd haul it back to the house. And then 2 months later, it would be, "I can't believe you've got all this stuff under the garage." No. I was going to throw it away. You dug it back out. So I can completely understand the frustration that this woman is going through right now because I have dealt with it our entire life. And we still laugh about that. But I will be honest, that chair that I was telling you about last week or maybe the week before that I painted, dad dug it out of the trash can at one of my storage building visits because someone had chunked it and it needed some wood fixing. And now it's sitting on my porch all nice and painted up, which it still needs a second coat, but it's been

0: training for what, like 3 weeks now, so I haven't been had a chance to go back and repaint it, but I plan on doing that, especially since he put so much time and effort into it. Plus, he had a workshop for wood, so it was fun. But yeah, every now and then we did get some really cool stuff, but a lot of the times it was just us swapping stuff back and forth and keeping stuff. Eventually, you just have to learn to let it go.
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10: Richard, the wedding of the Weather Channel. Rain chances not that great today. There will be a few pop-up storms, and it will stay warm and sticky today. 87 our high, 70 our low tonight. Partly cloudy skies. Sunny, warm, and humid tomorrow. On the watch for showers and thunderstorms in the afternoon. Highs tomorrow at 86. A little bit cooler air coming in on Wednesday. A little bit of a wedge starts to take shape over the Carolinas and pushes down into eastern Georgia. 77 on Wednesday with lots of sunshine.

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1: So if you have to deliver a toast this summer, you may want to watch Megan's full video on TikTok and get a little inspired. Speaking of being inspired, there was some madness going on at the Morgan Wallen show. He gave fans an unforgettable show in Denver on Friday, and the concert ended with a toppled over piano after major technical difficulties. Now, during his stadium performance, the singer sat down to the keyboard to play his hit ballad, Sand in My Boots. He quickly grew frustrated because he could not hear the instrument through his in-ear monitors, which forced him to stop playing. So instead of halting the show, he rose to his feet and powerfully finished the fan favorite song entirely a cappella. As soon as he hit the final note, Angry Wallen turned back to his crowd, marched over, and flipped that piano upside down. And there's a lot of competition in country music, but there's even more community, and we aren't sure anyone is more vocal about that than Miranda Lambert. She remembers when Reba McEntire was there for her, and now she talks to Billboard about how happy she is to play the role of co-writer, producer, and mentor to her friend, Ella Langley.
2: She's on this rocket ship, and all I want to do is be there for her for the highs and lows, because sometimes they come at the same time. Nobody tells you that part. You know what I mean?
3: Yeah.
2: So I'm happy to just be like big sis, kind of cheering her on from the side and from the behind the scenes and being there for her.
1: 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And that's a look at your Nashville quickie for today. And like Grandma always said, it ain't gossip if you're telling the truth, and that's a wrap.
4: Honk your horn loud and proud when you pass the studio. 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

0: Well, we talked earlier about today being the first day for hurricane season. Of course, that lasts through November the 30th. Just taking a look at some of the statistics that they have posted for season probability for the Atlantic. They have named 8 to 14 storms so far. 3 to 6 being hurricanes, and 1 to 3 of those being major hurricanes. The good news is it's looking like a below normal season for us, but we don't worry about it being below normal anymore. What we worry about is being prepared. So I want to remind you to make sure that you are signed up for your local emergency management association's notifications, whether they have an app or on Facebook. We're going to talk a little bit about assembling an emergency supply kit tomorrow and developing an evacuation plan if we needed one. You can get an insurance checkup and document all of your possessions as well. I know Lisa Pierce can help you out with that. Create a communication plan with a handwritten list of contacts and strengthening your home. So there's a lot of things we need to touch on this week. Not really something we like to talk about around here after Helene, but we do need to make sure that we are prepared in the event that something else comes our way. So we'll be touching on that this week as well. I have relaunched on our website the Hurricane and Tropical Storm Prep Checklist. If you need it, if you don't have it, if you're not really sure what needs to be on it, you can go to WBYZ94.com and just click on the link. It'll take you up to a full list of things you need to make sure that you have. But we'll be touching on some of those on tomorrow's show.
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8: This is your hit kickin' country.

Well, it's about that time for me to check out of here. Just double checking on the weather situation. Once again, nothing has really changed. As a matter of fact, we're going to start to see some overnight showers move in again this evening. And then we're going to see a wet pattern through Thursday and the next several days. We're going to see some possible thunderstorm coverage during the afternoon and evening hours tomorrow. So keep that in mind. Possibly see some localized flooding, wind gust anywhere between 40 to 50.

0: Yes, we are still praying for rain. We need to get out of this drought. The heavy rainfall potential Tuesday and into Tuesday night could be widespread 1 to 2 inches. Locally, you could see 4 to 5 inches. That's going to probably be mainly along the coastal county. So if you got traveling to do, keep that in mind. Localized flooding and poor drainage in low-lying areas is possible. And the thunderstorm outlook for tomorrow just depends on where you're at in our listening area. We have some folks who are in severe, some folks who are in low, but either way, we could possibly see some hail. Very low chance for tornadoes, but that is what our Tuesday outlook is looking like as of right now. Of course, we'll keep you up to date if anything happens to change. Hope you have a wonderful day. I'll be back with you first thing in the morning at 6 a.m.
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1: Richard, the webbing of the Weather Channel. Our better storm chances coming in during the day tomorrow, as we'll see numerous showers and storms to the front sagging through the region. Drier air and cooler temperatures on the way for midweek. Sunshine, 87 this afternoon, 70 our low tonight. Numerous showers and storms on tap for tomorrow. High tomorrow, 86. Wednesday, sunny, cooler, 77. Thursday, bright sunshine and 82.

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2: Hi, folks. This is Tommy Daniels, pastor of the Woodlawn Baptist Church in Baxley, Georgia. Occasionally, I am asked if I believe that a saved person can lose their salvation. My answer is an unequivocal no. There are more than 24 scriptures that confirm that truth. However, the more relevant question is a person truly saved who does not live like it? 1 John 2:19 addresses this issue best, where it says, "They went out from us to make manifest that they never were of us at all. They were professors of faith, but not possessors of it." In another scripture, many people were following Jesus, but the scripture said he did not commit himself to them because he knew what was in them and they were not genuine. So the real issue is not whether a person can lose their salvation, but whether they ever have it in the first place. The only way to have saving faith is, of course, by grace through faith in Jesus Christ, God's only begotten Son. This has been Love Worth Sharing. Thank you for listening.
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8: Richard, the weather of the Weather Channel. Our better storm chances coming in during the day tomorrow, as we'll see numerous showers and storms to the front sagging through the region. Drier air and cooler temperatures on the way for midweek. Sunshine, 87 this afternoon, 70 our low tonight. Numerous showers and storms on tap for tomorrow. High tomorrow, 86. Wednesday, sunny, cooler, 77. Thursday, bright sunshine and 82.
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9: Richard, the Wedding of the Weather Channel. Our better storm chances coming in during the day tomorrow, as we'll see numerous showers and storms to the front sagging through the region. Drier air and cooler temperatures on the way for midweek. Sunshine, 87 this afternoon, 70 our low tonight. Numerous showers and storms on tap for tomorrow. High tomorrow, 86. Wednesday, sunny, cooler, 77. Thursday, bright sunshine and 82.

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5: Richard, the Wedding of the Weather Channel. Our better storm chances coming in during the day tomorrow, as we'll see numerous showers and storms to the front sagging through the region. Drier air and cooler temperatures on the way for midweek. Sunshine, 87 this afternoon, 70 our low tonight. Numerous showers and storms on tap for tomorrow. High tomorrow, 86. Wednesday, sunny, cooler, 77. Thursday, bright sunshine and 82.
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5: Richard, the weather, the Weather Channel. Our better storm chances coming in during the day tomorrow, as we'll see numerous showers and storms to the front sagging through the region. Drier air and cooler temperatures on the way for midweek. Sunshine, 87 this afternoon, 70 our low tonight. Numerous showers and storms on tap for tomorrow. High tomorrow, 86. Wednesday, sunny, cooler, 77. Thursday, bright sunshine and 82.

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0: You know those days when you just kind of want something warm and filling and pretty easy? 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They've got three soups served fresh daily, including their famous clam chowder that folks just keep on coming back for. 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It's quick, it's hot, and it'll hit the spot without hitting your wallet. 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
10: Richard, the Wedding of the Weather Channel. Our better storm chances coming in during the day tomorrow, as we'll see numerous showers and storms to the front sagging through the region. Drier air and cooler temperatures on the way for midweek. Sunshine, 87 this afternoon, 70 our low tonight. Numerous showers and storms on tap for tomorrow. High tomorrow, 86. Wednesday, sunny, cooler, 77. Thursday, bright sunshine and 82.
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9: Richard, the Weather Channel. Our better storm chances coming in during the day tomorrow, as we'll see numerous showers and storms to the front sagging through the region. Drier air and cooler temperatures on the way for midweek. Sunshine, 87 this afternoon, 70 our low tonight. Numerous showers and storms on tap for tomorrow. High tomorrow, 86. Wednesday, sunny, cooler, 77. Thursday, bright sunshine and 82.

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10: Richard, the Weather Channel. Our better storm chances coming in during the day tomorrow, as we'll see numerous showers and storms to the front sagging through the region. Drier air and cooler temperatures on the way for midweek. Sunshine, 87 this afternoon, 70 our low tonight. Numerous showers and storms on tap for tomorrow. High tomorrow, 86. Wednesday, sunny, cooler, 77. Thursday, bright sunshine and 82.
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8: Richard, the Webbing of the Weather Channel. Our better storm chances coming in during the day tomorrow, as we'll see numerous showers and storms to the front sagging through the region. Drier air and cooler temperatures on the way for midweek. Sunshine, 87 this afternoon, 70 our low tonight. Numerous showers and storms on tap for tomorrow. High tomorrow, 86. Wednesday, sunny, cooler, 77. Thursday, bright sunshine and 82. We'll be right back.

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6: Georgia weather. Richard, the weather of the Weather Channel. Our better storm chances coming in during the day tomorrow, as we'll see numerous showers and storms to the front sagging through the region. Drier air and cooler temperatures on the way for midweek. Sunshine, 87 this afternoon, 70 our low tonight. Numerous showers and storms on tap for tomorrow. High tomorrow, 86. Wednesday, sunny, cooler, 77. Thursday, bright sunshine and 82.
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7: Okay, it's magic time.
10: We went into the dermatologist's office. Several other doctors came in, and they took pictures or they took samples.
0: Now, that is the voice of the mother of a little dude named Locke. Locke is 16 months old, and he lives in the great state of Georgia. Mm-hmm. And here's the thing. That's a troubled mom you're hearing right there. Yeah. They got their kid in the doctor's office, and other doctors are coming in, and they're taking samples, and they're doing tests, and trying, because something is not right with her little man, and she's trying to figure out, and I sympathize with her.
11: Grayson's been to the doctor from day one.
0: I've been in that meeting. Yeah. I have been in that room when the doctors are coming in, and they're taking samples, and the blood work, and genetic this, and DNA that, it's trying hard to figure out what's going on. And it's a struggle. Now, fortunately, for this particular family, the rare genetic disorder that they're trying to figure out what it is not life-threatening in any way. So that's good.
11: Yeah.
0: As a matter of fact, the only thing that it does threaten is the family's hairbrush.
11: Really?
0: Yeah, because Locke has been diagnosed with a super, super rare genetic disorder.
11: Yeah.
0: And the name of the disorder is, and I am not making this up, uncombable hair.
11: Uncombable hair?
0: Yes, that is a real thing.
11: That's for real.
0: And here's Locke's mom explaining it.
10: The hair strand is like a triangular shape and twisted. Every single individual strand is that way.
0: Okay. So the strands of his hair are triangle and twisted like a coil.
11: And they just go every which way.
0: And she says it's like a spring and you can do nothing at all.
11: And it's a thing that they actually have a name for.
0: Uncombable hair. It needs a better name.
11: It kind of does.
0: It needs, you know, one of those big halosulosotis kind of things.
12: Ask your doctor about
0: it. Yes, but uncombable hair is what they're calling it right now. It's very, very rare. Mm-hmm. So basically, a little Locke wakes up every day looking like a squirrel built the nest on top of his head, and there's not a dang thing anybody can do about it because you cannot do anything with it. She said it's just wild caveman hair.
11: Right.
0: So the only thing they can do is...
11: Yeah,
0: and they don't want to do that because he's 16 months old.
11: Yeah.
0: And, you know, right now he's cute. Now, when he's 17, probably going to be a bit of an issue.
11: Right.
0: But the woman is trying her best. I really appreciate the mom's spirit about all this because she's doing her best to try to see the silver lining here.
10: The older one, we have to wrangle him down to get ready and do his hair and brush his teeth and all the things. And with Locke, he wakes up ready to roll.
0: Yeah, he's like a movie star. He wakes up with his hair the way it's going to be all day, every single morning.
11: That's cool. You know what? I haven't heard of that, but I have a cousin who has unbrushable teeth. Yeah, so.
0: To see, that sounds like a personal choice to me.
11: It kinda
0: I'm not
11: is.
0: Sure that's genetic.
11: Okay.
13: 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And let us know you're proud to be a part of the Hit Kickin' Country family on Z94.
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19: Meteorologist Scott Lauriemore at the Weather Channel. Tropical atmosphere hanging out for the top of the week, but we've got a change up coming. A front comes in from the north and lowers our humidity later on this week, lowers our temperatures also. Talking about low temps tomorrow night and Wednesday night down in the 50s. 70 degrees our low tonight with some thunderstorms possible. PM thunderstorms Tuesday, 84. Sunshine Wednesday, less humidity. North winds breezy, high 80, low 57.

0: don't know if it's the pandemic or if it's just this is where we are in society now, or if people are just drinking a lot more than they used to.
1: Yeah.
0: It seems like we keep having these stories about people finding strangers sleeping in their living room.
1: I know, or somebody going to the wrong house.
0: It's like
1: or
0: once
1: whatever.
0: Every 60 days we have one of these things. Well, it's happened again in Colorado this time. A woman who was out with her friends on Valentine's Day, because she didn't have a man. She was out with her girls. They were having Galentine's Day.
1: That's
0: is what
1: cool.
0: they were doing.
1: Yeah.
0: And so she comes home from her evening out in Denver, Colorado, and her name's Christine Kingan, and she went home, she went to bed.
1: Mm-hmm.
0: She got up the next morning, she started doing what she does every morning. She's doing her brushing her teeth and fixing her hair and all that. She goes downstairs to get herself a cup of coffee. She said she noticed that her dog wouldn't shut up barking.
1: Oh.
0: Just yap, yap, yap, yap, yap. So she goes down into the living room because she thought, well, maybe somebody sent me something for Valentine's Day and there's a delivery at the door or whatever. So she goes over to open the door, and as she's walking through the living room, she happened to glance over at the couch, and there's a dude sleeping on the couch.
1: Nuh-uh.
0: A dude that she didn't know.
1: Oh, boy.
0: Never laid eyes on him in her life.
1: Mm.
0: And she said, I was just trying to wrap my head around what I was looking at. My first thought was, who is that laying on my sofa? And then I realized, well, I have no idea. Now, she has some footage from her neighbor's Ring doorbell that shows the man attempting to get into the house and several other houses on the street until he finally found her door open because Christine forgot to lock her door. The door opened, and the dude just went in and slept on the couch. Now, the man had a hoodie on, and the hood was pulled up over his head while he was asleep. But instead of calling the cops, she decided to talk to the guy.
1: Oh, really?
0: She said, I stood there at the edge of the couch and said, what are you doing on my couch? And the man stood up and said, I have no idea. I'm so sorry.
1: You got to respect that, don't you? I mean, that's a pretty good answer, I think.
0: Well, it's better than just trying to make up a lie.
1: Right. I thought this was my house.
0: Ma'am, I don't know how in the world I got here, to be honest with you. She said when he sat up, she noticed she had some white throw pillows on her couch.
1: Yeah.
0: That's what women do.
1: Right,
0: there's a couch. There's a throw pillow. And the throw pillows had blood on them.
1: Oh, no.
0: And she said apparently the guy had lacerations on his forehead. He had grass in his hair. It looked like he had taken a header in the front yard.
1: Oh, dang.
0: She said that it even surprised him because he put his hand up on his forehead and was like, holy crap, I'm bleeding.
1: What's this?
0: Right. And I don't know why that's happening either. She said he wasn't going anywhere, so she walked over to the front door, opened it, and said, I'm gonna need you to leave now. And the guy was like, yes, ma'am, I'm so sorry. And out the door he went. And that was the end of her little adventure. Now, she said, of course, she forgot to lock the door when she went outside, and that's how the guy got into her house. She said, I think he was there for about 4 hours. And this was a pretty good wake-up call for me. She said now she always remembers to lock her door, and she is installing a new security system in her home, one that will let her know when there's a drunk dude with a messed-up forehead sleeping on her couch. The cops in Denver say they don't have any idea who the guy is. And, I mean, he was nice about it. So nobody got hurt, so maybe they'll be
1: okay.
0: If
1: he was thinking on the way out, he would have said, you doing anything next Saturday?
0: Yeah. 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
1: It's funny, you don't really see a lot of this anymore, but for a while there, even as early as 5-6 years ago, you would see these things called missed connections.
2: Yes, yes.
1: On the internet, where someone locked eyes with somebody on the train, and they didn't have the guts to say anything to them, but later on they put a post up and said, hey,
2: yeah,
1: if that was you, I'd really like to meet you, that kind of thing. And you don't really see all of that kind of stuff anymore, because all the dating sites that are out there now. But a friend of mine sent me one the other day that he actually ran across.
2: These are real.
1: This is a legit missed connection, and this woman went to the point of not only did she write the missed connection letter, she put it in the phrase or in she put it in the form of a poem.
2: Oh, cool.
1: I mean, she spent some time on this.
2: Right.
1: And so I thought, you know what? I don't even know where she is, but in the event that she happens, or this person that she's talking to happens to be listening to the show today,
2: right,
1: maybe this will help them out.
2: Okay.
1: So I'm going to read the poem that she wrote to her missed connection.
2: Here we go.
1: That happened at Popeye's.
2: Oh, Popeye's.
1: Yes. Legit misconnection. Word for word, I'm going to read it. I saw you at Popeye's. You had some sexy thighs. You looked really nice as you ate beans and rice. I smiled, but you missed it. You was eating a biscuit.
2: Yeah.
1: I wish you would have saw, but you was eating coleslaw. And looking out the window, eating that chicken tender.
2: Mm.
1: It's heartwarming, isn't it?
2: Yeah, it is.
1: We different social status, but we both like mashed potatoes. Yeah, she spelled it like that so it would rhyme with status. Potatoes, you understand. I'll be there tomorrow night. I'll be the lady with a dress of white.
2: Wow.
1: I hope he shows.
2: He should write her back and go, my name is Daryl. I'll meet you at Cracker Barrel.
1: Your letter was nice, but I don't love that chicken from Popeyes.
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0: 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So we have some safety tips for you today.
1: Okay.
0: That you may have never thought of. I had never thought of this. So let's think you're going out of town. Like, you're going to go, like we're getting ready to go to Las Vegas in a couple of weeks to go out to the ACM Awards.
1: Right.
0: And when you get out there, what floor of a hotel would you like to be on?
1: Well, a lot of times you're going to pick the high floor because you get a great view of the city.
0: Especially somewhere like Vegas.
1: If you're on the beach, something high up.
0: There's nothing like being on the 25th floor of a hotel in Vegas, looking out over the strip.
1: Everything.
0: It's just gorgeous out there. But you shouldn't do that.
1: No kidding.
0: And I'm going to tell you why. Mm-hmm. Travel risk expert, which is a job they never told you about your day in high school.
1: I'd have taken that.
0: There's a guy who's a travel risk expert, and this is what he's saying. Here's the safest things you can do in a hotel. If you're going to stay in a hotel, you need to request a room above the second floor, but below the fourth.
1: Oh.
0: Stay on three or four. Those are the two floors you always need to try to stay on. And here's why. And this is interesting stuff if you think about this, because this is what he says. When you arrive in a hotel, you're in an unfamiliar environment. Right?
1: Yeah.
0: And you go in going, well, this place is safe.
1: Yeah.
0: I'm good here. Everything's fine. But the problem is this. If there's a fire in the hotel, what are you going to do?
1: Oh.
0: He recommends this. Learn where the fire exit is, which is very smart.
1: Yeah, it is.
0: And he also says, figure out how you would get to it if you needed to. It'd take a couple of minutes. He said, you need to go to the fire exit. Check it. See if the door's locked. Is it blocked? Is there something in front of it? He also says this. It's worth walking the route of the fire escape and count the number of doors between your room and the fire escape.
1: Right.
0: Never thought about that.
1: That is good.
0: It might seem like overkill,
1: but it
0: won't seem like overkill if the hallway's on fire and full of smoke. Now, this is why he says don't stay above the fourth floor. Because fire trucks, if you ever see a fire truck that has one of those aerial ladders on it, they typically don't ever go higher than floor four.
1: Ooh, that's good. Yeah.
0: So after,
1: that's a lot of ladders.
0: After that, they got to come get you.
1: Right.
0: And nine times, what do they tell you when the building's on fire? Don't use the elevator.
1: Right.
0: So the poor guy's got to huff it up the steps.
1: Or you got to go
0: you got to huff it down the steps.
1: Right.
0: To try to get you out of the burning building. And he also says the reason you don't want to stay on the first two floors is because those are the floors that the burglars are always trying to get into.
1: Okay.
0: And this is interesting, too. Never thought about this before. He said when there's people that are in hotel lobbies, especially in big cities, that are not there to stay in the hotel. They're watching you.
1: Oh, okay.
0: And they're listening.
1: Yes.
0: And they're listening for the lady to go, sir, you'll be staying in room number 112 today.
1: Right, okay.
0: And then they're seeing, okay, how many people are in this guy's party? Okay, there's one, and he's got his wife or girlfriend or whatever. Okay, there's two of them.
1: Yeah.
0: So I'm going to hang around down here. If there's a bar down in the lobby, now he's going to stay and he's going to watch. And if he sees you and your friend in the bar, he now knows that room 112 is vacant.
1: Right.
0: And he's got a pretty good shot of having 30 minutes, 45 minutes to get up there, get in the door, and take whatever he wants. So this guy says, don't stay on first floor, don't stay on second floor, stay on three or four.
1: Right.
0: Now, your view is going to suck, but, you know, at least your underwear won't burn and the hotel catches
1: on
0: fire.
1: That's true. I remember one time when my mom, she was in a nursing home and she was real old, you know, and old people just get fed up with life.
0: Oh, yeah.
1: And she says, one of these days, I'm just going to jump out of the window. I'm like, okay, Mom, come here. Let me come over to the window for a second. You've been in here for like 2 or 3 years. Let me show you the outside of the window. The ground comes up to the window. You can roll out of the window if you want to.
0: Yeah, watch out for that hedge bush.
1: Right.
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14: South Georgia weather. Meteorologist Scott Lorimore at the Weather Channel. Tropical atmosphere hanging out for the top of the week.

0: We've got a change up coming. A front comes in from the north and lowers our humidity later on this week. Lowers our temperatures also. Talking about low temps tomorrow night and Wednesday night down in the 50s. 70 degrees our low tonight with some thunderstorms possible. PM thunderstorms Tuesday, 84. Sunshine Wednesday, less humidity. North winds breezy. High 80, low 57.
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0: This is the best of Broadway and Friends, or at least the best we can do.
1: All right, let me take you back to high school for a minute. When you were in high school, did you ever do like a science project?
2: Oh, wow. You know what? I didn't really do a big science project in high school.
1: My school never got into that kind of thing. And I would watch, you know, you'd be watching TV. And you still see it on TV shows a lot, especially in sitcoms. There's, if there's a sitcom with a teenage kid in it, at some point he's building a volcano.
2: Yeah, a volcano. Kitchen. I always wanted to do
1: every
2: one.
1: Every time they're building a volcano in the kitchen.
2: Right.
1: And I never got that. We didn't have a lab. My high school didn't have that kind of stuff. And so I never got to participate in the science project.
2: Yeah.
1: Which is probably God's wisdom on my high school, because I'm pretty sure I'd have took out at least a wing.
2: Yeah, you and a Bunsen burner wouldn't go well
1: together. Probably not a good plan. Yeah. So when I saw this, I was like, I bet this guy didn't have a lab in his high school either.
2: Okay.
1: He graduated high school, though, and he went on to Brigham Young University.
2: Oh, he's a university guy.
1: Now, I don't know a lot about BYU, but apparently, I mean, it's kind of a big deal.
2: Oh, yeah.
1: It's if you get into BYU,
2: yes, it's a good school.
1: Very intelligent people come out of BYU. And then there's this guy. So he's in his dorm room, and I don't know if it was a homework assignment or if maybe it was one of those deals where they talked about it in class and he thought, I can do that.
2: Right.
1: But whatever the case might be, him and one of his buddies in their dorm room came up with the brilliant plan that they were going to make some rocket fuel.
2: Oh, dang.
1: In their dorm room.
2: Wow.
1: On the stove.
2: Mm-mm. No.
1: We're going to boil us up some rocket fuel.
2: Yeah. Well, one of those little hot plates, right?
1: Yeah. The fire department said nobody got hurt, which is a good thing.
2: Yeah.
1: But it did do quite a bit of damage to the dorm room when the rocket fuel did what rocket fuel does and exploded. Because that's what rocket fuel is designed to do, is to, you know, blow up and make stuff go real fast.
2: Wow.
1: They said everything went down on Sunday afternoon in Provo, Utah, on the campus of BYU. The BYU PD said that the fire alarm went off in the dorm unit around 4:30 Sunday afternoon.
2: Oh, dang.
1: Firefighters got there, put the fire out. Nobody got injured. But the BYU police lieutenant, Jeff Long, told the press that two guys were in the unit when the fire began. One of them's been interviewed by police. He said the case is being sent to a prosecutor to determine whether or not they need to file charges against these idiots or not once the investigation is complete. Because you got to get down to motive on that. Why were you building rocket fuel?
2: Right.
1: Is it because you were trying to fix something that you could use to blow up a building later?
2: Exactly.
1: Or are you just that stupid?
2: That's a good point.
1: And listen, if you fellas are listening right now, you got to plead stupid on this one. You got, well, I had no idea rocket fuel would blow up like that. I didn't. Maybe we should have kept the burner on low. I didn't know what was going on.
2: Well, I have noticed that they didn't give the names of the two students, but they're easy to spot. They're the only two guys at Brigham Young University without eyebrows.
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1: Meteorologist Scott Lorimore at the Weather Channel. Tropical atmosphere hanging out for the top of the week, but we've got a change up coming. A front comes in from the north and lowers our humidity later on this week, lowers our temperatures also. Talking about low temps tomorrow night and Wednesday night down in the 50s. 70 degrees our low tonight with some thunderstorms possible. PM thunderstorms Tuesday, 84. Sunshine Wednesday, less humidity. North winds breezy, high 80, low 57.

0: Okay, I'm probably going to get in trouble for saying this because every time I say it, I get in trouble. But I don't care because it's just me. This is how I am. I am not one of those people that calls my dog a fur baby. My dog.
1: Yeah, I don't like that.
0: Is a dog.
1: I love my dogs.
0: Is a dog. Mm. He's a dog.
1: Right.
0: He's a dog. And you know what? I love a dog.
1: Me too.
0: I don't have anything against dogs.
1: Big
0: but,
1: dog
0: but
1: guy.
0: But they're not people. And yeah. And people that treat dogs like people sometimes wear me out a little bit. Mm-hmm. I can take it for a little while.
1: Yeah.
0: But then it just starts driving me nuts. Mm. And here's something new. And listen, if you've done this, what we're about to talk about right here, I'm just going to go ahead and tell you, you're part of what's wrong with the world right now. Because this is too far. This is just there's lines that can't be crossed here. And apparently, pet owners of the world are losing their daggum minds because there's a survey out right now that says that pet owners, and I get this, they're very concerned about what their dogs are eating. I understand that.
1: I mean, dog food is targeted toward people, not dogs. Dogs can't buy it, right?
0: Yeah, right.
1: You want the people to think it's good, right?
0: And I'm not the kind of person that says just feed them whatever. I mean, I get it. If you want to do a little research, that makes perfect sense to me.
1: Right.
0: Make sure that your dog is eating something that is at least going to be semi-good for him. But here's where I think the line is being crossed. 74% of people say they're going to read a review before giving a product to their pets. I'm cool with that.
1: I like that.
0: That doesn't bother me at all. 29% of people say that, let me give you the other stat first, because that 29% needs some sort of medical assistance.
1: Right.
0: 39% of people say they have actually tasted dog food before feeding it to their animal. Mm. Now, look here. No.
1: Okay, I will say this.
0: And please don't tell me you did.
1: Not as an adult, but as a kid, I had a dog, and we had the dry dog food, the Purina Chow, you know, just in the nuggets type stuff.
0: Uh-huh.
1: I ate some of that when I was a kid, just to try it.
0: Okay.
1: You know, it wasn't bad.
0: You're a kid.
1: Right, yeah, that's what I'm saying.
0: That. I'm talking about grown-ass people.
1: Right, oh no.
0: Full adults that can vote and everything that are eating dog food because they want to make sure that Fifi's going to like it when they put it in her bowl. Listen to me, Fifi licks her butt when you ain't looking.
1: Yeah.
0: And sometimes when you are looking, she'll lick her butt.
1: Sure.
0: She don't care what's in that bowl. Mm-hmm. She just wants something in that bowl.
1: Right.
0: That's all she cares. Now, the 29% of people that I said needed help say they actually thought the pet's food, that tastes pretty good.
1: No kidding.
0: I mean, no.
1: Wow. Should I tell my mom's story here? Should I? Okay.
0: I think this is an appropriate place.
1: It's been a while.
0: Yes.
1: Okay, so when my mom got hold of it, she talked like this. So she says, I came over to her house one time. She goes, tea. And I go, well, she goes, I got to tell you something that happened. I said, what, Mom? She said, I went to the store and I bought this potted meat. One was chicken, one was fish, and one was shrimp. And I ate one of them. And on crackers, and my friend D came over, and I told her, I said, D, I tried some of this potted meat, and I hated it. You can have the other two. And D goes, Margaret, that's cat food. I said, my mom told me the story on her own self.
0: Yeah, you can't.
1: And I said, well, Mom, was there a picture of a cat on the can? And she goes, a little one. And I go, okay, well, here's what I'm telling you, Mom. If it doesn't matter how big the cat is on the can. If it's a big cat or a little cat, you go down the aisle a little bit farther.
0: Also, they don't make potted shrimp. 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
1: This is some exciting stuff happening right here. We ought to take you to one of our favorite places in the world, the great state of Oklahoma.
2: Well, I never been to heaven, but I've been to Oklahoma.
3: I love living there, didn't you?
1: Oh, I did, man. It was a good time when we lived in Oklahoma, and we still have lots of friends in Oklahoma City.
4: For a long time, I lived right next to it in Northwest Arkansas, right next to Oklahoma.
3: I love going back seeing my kids.
1: Could you still feel the wind blow when you're close enough?
4: Oh, you can't ride off the plane, man.
1: It'll come sweeping in like that when you least expect it. And so will Stupid. Stupid would just sweep right across the plains, and it jumped all over this poor lady. Her name is Abby Broyles. Now, unless you've been living under a rock, you know that this is an election year.
4: Mm-hmm.
1: A lot of congressmen, representatives, and whatnot going to be up for re-election this year. There's a lady named Abby Broyles in Oklahoma. She's running for the House of Representatives in Oklahoma's 5th District.
4: Okay.
1: Now, we're just finding out about this, but apparently it happened on Valentine's Day.
4: The day of.
1: They were having a sleepover party for some teenage girls.
4: Mm-hmm.
1: And I guess Abby's daughter was one of them. And she was over at the people's house. And she was trying to, you know, helping chaperone the party and whatnot. Yeah. And somebody broke out the booze.
4: Yeah.
1: And Abby partook a lot.
3: Oh.
1: More than she should have. Now, first of all, if you're chaperoning a teenage party, you shouldn't be drinking anyway. But if you're running for the House of Representatives in Oklahoma's 5th District, you dang sure don't need to be anywhere near the liquor cabinet.
4: I want to put a hold on it for just a little while.
1: And apparently, Abby can't handle her alcohol at all. Because the evening ended with teenage girls running out of the house in tears, people's self-esteem being destroyed, Abby Broyles puking in a laundry basket and throwing up in one of the girls' shoes. The mom that threw the party's having to call all the other parents and apologize for what happened at the party because it was a huge incident. Because apparently, at some point, Abby got so drunk that she told one of the little girls that she was just a little acne-faced so-and-so.
4: Oh,
1: she dropped the big one on
4: her. Did she now?
1: Oh, yeah. Mm. And that girl left the room crying.
4: Yeah.
1: They said early in the evening she was being really sweet and nice to everybody. But later on, she told that same girl, "You'll never be as successful as I am."
4: Right.
1: Never. You little acne face.
4: Dang.
1: She also reportedly called another girl a little Hispanic. And another girl a judgy little.
4: No way.
1: Yeah. Keep in mind, this woman is on the ballot. She's running for the House of Representatives in Oklahoma's 5th District. Now, the host of the party said she has had to call every single parent of the children in attendance and discuss one-on-one, parent-to-parent, exactly what went down in her living room while the wannabe representative was throwing up in the clean laundry and in the teenage daughter's shoe.
4: You can't do that nowadays, man. Especially nowadays.
1: I would venture to say you couldn't do that in the old days.
4: Oh, no. That's how Nancy Pelosi got in. Yeah, you used to be able to do that.
1: Wait, Pelosi's a shoe puker?
4: Yes, she is. Allegedly. Allegedly.
3: There's carpetbackers, and now there's puke shoe
1: puker. I had no idea she was a shoe puker.
4: Yeah.
1: I don't know what's going to come out of this. The parents say that Abby Broyles has still not called anybody and apologized for the way she acted. But something tells me that the Republican candidate for the House of Representatives in the 5th District of Oklahoma is going to be running unopposed soon.
4: Because now the shoe's on the other pukes.
1: And somebody's got to redo the laundry.

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0: Dude, have you heard about Hank the Tank?
1: I have not.
0: Let me tell you about Hank the Tank. This is incredible. Hank the Tank is a bear.
1: Mm-hmm.
0: They estimate that he weighs somewhere in the vicinity of 500 pounds.
2: Okay, good sized bear.
0: I've seen a picture of him. He is a massive hunk of bear meat.
2: Is he like a black bear?
0: I think he might be a grizzly.
2: Oh, dang.
0: He is huge. And he lives in the Lake Tahoe area.
2: Okay.
0: And the reason we know about Hank the Tank and the reason that he has a name is because Hank the Tank, according to the California Department of Fish and Wildlife, has lost all fear of people. He is not scared of people at all.
2: That's not good.
0: And he now associates people with two things, food and food sources.
2: Okay.
0: Therefore, anywhere people are, Hank the Tank wants to be.
2: You go through your trash or people throw stuff out the cars or some people just see a bear and they'll throw stuff to
0: them. You know what? Somebody did that enough that Hank finally figured out, all that stuff is coming from inside these houses. And I weigh 500 pounds. Right. There's not a door out here that'll stop me.
1: Mm-hmm.
0: So Hank the Tank is currently being blamed for 40 break-ins at houses where he kicks the door in or goes through a window, goes into the kitchen, and eats everything he can get his hands on. One dude actually caught him red-handed, which I don't know what. What do you do when you come home and there's a 500-pound grizzly sitting on top of your bar eating your Kentucky Fried Chicken? You shut the door behind you.
2: You mean after you pee?
0: Yeah.
2: You shut the door.
0: Right. You get back in the car, and you leave. Yeah. And you call somebody and go, you ain't going to believe this.
2: Right.
0: But 40 people have had their homes broken into.
2: That's a lot.
0: And now the cops are like, well, okay, this has to stop because somebody's going to get hurt. And that's true. Because what's going to happen is Hank's going to kick a door down and somebody else is going to be eating the chicken.
2: Yeah.
0: And Hank's going to go, I believe that belongs to me.
2: Right.
0: And now there's going to be some sort of issue. So the California wildlife people are planning to trap him, and not fair to Hank, but they're planning to trap him and put him down.
2: Oh, man. See,
0: not fair to Hank.
2: It's not, because he's just doing what bears do. They eat what they can eat.
0: He's doing bear stuff, and some idiot started this by throwing a cheeseburger at him one day and going, hey, you want some of this little? Because back then he probably weighed about 40 pounds. Hey, you want some of this little fella?
2: That's sad.
0: And now he's kicking indoors and eating people's KFC while sitting on their bar. Now, the good news is this. There is a group out there called the Bear League, which is a nonprofit wildlife rescue group, and they're trying to appeal to the people to not put Hank down, but to just catch him. And then they have found a sanctuary in the state of Colorado that has agreed to let Hank come live there.
2: That's fair. Like that.
0: I mean, you know what? Mm-hmm. That's far enough away from Lake Tahoe that I don't think he's going to find his way back. I think you'd be okay if you...
2: Yeah, so put him down or put him in a sanctuary. There's probably a middle solution, and that's teach him to cook. That would be good, probably, right? Because he knows his way around the kitchen, right?
0: Yeah, but man, he can't stand close to the stove with all that fur.
2: Yeah, that's true. Yeah. Imagine making bacon.
3: 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And let us know you're proud to be a part of the Hit Kickin' Country family on Z94.
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1: Meteorologist Scott Lauriemore at the Weather Channel. Tropical atmosphere hanging out for the top of the week, but we've got a change up coming. A front comes in from the north and lowers our humidity later on this week, lowers our temperatures also. Talking about low temps tomorrow night and Wednesday night down in the 50s. 70 degrees are low tonight with some thunderstorms possible. PM thunderstorms Tuesday, 84. Sunshine Wednesday, less humidity. North winds breezy. High 80, low 57.
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0: If any of this sounds familiar, it's because you're listening to the best of Broadway and Friends. And if you've never heard it before, well, nothing I just said matters. Time for us to take our daily trip down to the Sunshine State and see what's going on. Is it the heat, the humidity, the alligators? We don't know, but something's driving these people crazy. Sing along if you know it. Here we go. What's up, Florida? What's up? What's up, Florida? What's up, Florida? Jump on it. Jump on it. Jump on it.
1: Where are we headed, Mr. Broadway?
0: Ormond Beach.
1: Ormond Beach. Ormond Beach.
0: It's Ormond's?
2: Ormond, yeah, right down the street.
0: See, I was trying to be all sophisticated and call it Ormond. Listen,
2: right. Listen, exactly, but you're talking about Florida. So
0: that's very true. That's true. That's very true. Yep. All right, so here's what we have. We have footage released from a video on Twitter and Facebook by the Volusia County Sheriff's Office that shows a man last Saturday evening, late into the night, approaching a home completely buck naked.
3: Okay, it's Florida. Okay.
0: Except that he had a hat that he was using to cover up his panhandle.
3: Oh, okay.
0: In Florida.
3: He came with hat in hand.
0: Yes, he did. Yeah. And we're grateful for that.
3: Yeah.
0: Because we didn't have to look at his business.
3: Okay.
0: Now, he is seen standing on the front steps of this house where they have an American flag hanging by the front door.
3: Mm-hmm.
0: Good God-fearing patriotic Americans.
3: That's right.
0: And this dude, for some reason, stole their flag.
3: Huh.
0: And then threw his hat down and used the flag to, cover up his stuff.
3: Cover up his stars and stripes?
0: Yes.
3: Yeah.

0: Yes, Old Glory and whatnot.
1: Yeah.
0: Now, the sheriff's department put on their social media, don't know the backstory here, but we're looking to ID a naked man who stole an American flag from a home on John Anderson Drive in Ormond Beach last week. Please call our non-emergency number with tips. Because they're smart to do that because it's Florida, and if they said call 911, they'd never get nothing done.
1: Right.
0: Yeah. You know how that goes. So we don't know who the guy is, we don't know what he needed that flag for, and we certainly don't know why he was naked.
1: Yeah.
0: So on behalf of the flag stealer, who apparently just had what he thought was a good idea on how to kill a Saturday night and decided to run it up the pole and see who saluted, we once again ask the burning question, what's up, Florida, what's up? What's up, Florida, what's up, Florida? Jump on it, jump on it, jump on it.
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1: meteorologist Scott Lauriemore at the Weather Channel. Tropical atmosphere hanging out for the top of the week, but we've got a change up coming. A front comes in from the north and lowers our humidity later on this week, lowers our temperatures also. Talking about low temps tomorrow night and Wednesday night down in the 50s. 70 degrees our low tonight with some thunderstorms possible. PM thunderstorms Tuesday, 84. Sunshine Wednesday, less humidity. North winds breezy, high 80, low 57.

0: Well, we got to the end of the Olympics.
1: Yeah.
0: And all God's children said, so?
1: What happened? Well, all with the Olympics?
0: Yeah. Nobody cared. Did you know? It's the craziest.
1: They didn't.
0: Like, usually people are all fired up. You think it's because it was in China?
2: I think it's because everybody's been in so much. They're like, hey, things are kind of getting lifted now. And they're like, why would I want to sit home and just watch sports all the day when I can just get the highlights?
1: That could be it.
0: Especially when I'm watching sports that I know nothing about.
1: Right.
2: Yeah, exactly.
0: Okay, that makes sense. I'll go with that. Well, now that it's all said and done, we're starting to get some stories that NBC did not spotlight during the highlight reels of the Olympics. And this one, I kind of get why they didn't put it out there, because I think this story, now that it's out in the public, mm-hmm. is probably going to hinder people from trying out from the cross-country ski team from now on.
1: Really?
0: Because I can tell you right now, I'm out.
1: Okay.
0: I want no part of this. I had no idea this was...
1: Cross-country is the easy skiing, I think.
0: Well,
1: I'm not saying it's easy to do, but it's easier than jumping those jumps and stuff like that.
0: I'm not going to argue with you, but you don't know the deal.
1: Oh.
0: And once you know the deal, you may retract that statement.
1: Really?
0: Because there's a skier from Finland, and my man is telling us that he had some horrible problems on his cross-country ski. His name is Remy Lindholm.
1: Mm-hmm.
0: And Remy said that while he was skiing, this is the second time in his life this has happened to him, and that's on Remy, because after the first time, you got to quit.
1: Yeah.
0: You can't do this once this... Now, he's a cross-country skier.
1: Okay.
0: Okay, it's cold, right?
1: Yeah, it
0: You're
1: is.
0: In the snow and whatnot, mm-hmm. and it's cold and everything. My man said that while he was skiing in the 50-kilometer cross-country race, that his ski pole froze.
1: Oh, no. His personal one. The one he owns.
0: Yes.
1: Oh.
0: The one he brought with him on the plane.
1: Yeah, right. Yeah, yeah.
0: Froze.
1: It froze up.
0: It's the second time it's happened to him, you understand?
1: What? Second time, you're right. Once that happens once.
0: That's on you, Remy.
1: Yeah.
0: That's on you, pal.
1: I'm curling after that.
0: I'm not doing anything in the Winter Olympics after that. I'm a Summer Olympic guy from that point forward. I will water ski cross country, but I ain't getting in the cold no more because I got a frozen ski pole.
1: Right.
0: And that's not happening.
1: That's not good.
0: My man said he had to thaw it out after the race with a heating pack.
1: What?
0: Yeah. Poor guy. Here's what's really sad about it. He didn't even have one of those great rising from the ashes to win the gold medal stories.
1: Yeah, yeah.
0: He finished 28th out of 61 with a frozen ski pole.
1: Well,
2: wow.
0: Can you imagine? He said, when my body part started to warm up after the finish line, the pain was, and I quote, unbearable.
1: Oh, dang. I'll bet.
0: And again, Remy, that's on you.
1: Yeah, it is.
0: You already experienced unbearable pain once, and you went back for more when Remy started thawing out his ski pole and whatnot, and this is what it sounded like.
3: Go! Oh! Oh! Oh!
0: No.
1: No.
0: I'm out.
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1: There is no fight like a family fight.
2: Oh, yeah.
1: Now, you can fight with strangers all you want, but when you start getting on with your neighbors, or not your neighbors, but your family members, your cousins, your aunts, your uncles, maybe even your grandparents, everybody, because they know what buttons to push.
2: Yeah, they know everything about you.
1: They know where the bodies are buried. They know everything you've ever done, and you can count on it. It's all coming out in the middle of the big family fight. Mm-hmm. And I've never seen one get to this particular level, but there was a family out in San Diego. We don't even know what they were fighting about. Mm-hmm. But the whole family got into a knockdown, drag-out, screaming match, and you are so-and-so.
2: Right.
1: Blah, blah, blah. Well, this one lady, 31 years old, that was in the middle of all this, somehow or another got pushed completely out of the house.
2: Oh.
1: She is now in the yard.
2: Right.
1: And the rest of the family's in the house fighting, and when she tried to go back into the fight, they shut the door and locked it.
2: Oh, dang.
1: We don't want her in here no more.
2: You're out of the ring. You just went over the top rope.
1: You've been DQ'd. Go back to the locker room.
2: Right, yeah.
1: And she wasn't having it. She's like, no.
2: I'm coming back
1: here. All this grievance is not getting aired out without me being a part of it.
2: Right.
1: So she's like, I don't know how I'm going to get back in. All the doors are locked. The windows are all closed. Wait a second. Mm-hmm. We have a chimney.
2: Oh, it's good enough for Santa.
1: Oh, yeah.
2: Right?
1: Yeah, is it? Santa's magic.
2: Yeah, and he can make himself a little
1: tiny. He's magic. Yeah. You're not,
2: that's true,
1: lady.
2: Yeah, that's
1: so
2: true.
1: She somehow or another got herself shimmied up on the roof and climbed up on the chimney and proceeded to crawl head first down the chimney.
2: Head first.
1: I'm coming back down there. I still got things to say to you people.
2: Head first.
1: She made it about halfway down before she realized that Santa's magic.
2: Yeah.
1: And
2: there's a flu at the bottom.
1: And now she's stuck in the fireplace, and the family's got to stop yelling because she's now there's a voice coming out of the, where's that coming from? Somebody's hollering for help. Oh, my Lord, she's in the chimney.
2: Head first,
1: crawling down the chimney. So they had to call the fire department to come out. It took them an hour to get her out of the chimney. And you know, by then, all the blood had rushed to her head.
2: Right.
1: She was all dizzy and stuff.
2: And the first decision you got to make is, which way are we going to go?
1: Yeah.
2: We gonna finish the job?
1: Gotta pull her up, push her down. I don't know. So much. Just get a ladder up here, boys. That's all I know is this. We don't know how bad she's injured, but we do know she got some injuries, and we still don't know who won the fight, but hopefully we'll get an update soon.
2: There's a rematch, I think, scheduled.
1: Santa's magic. Don't forget that.
2: Yep.
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2: This is your hit kickin' country.

0: The fact of the matter is, there's just people in the world that are smarter than I am.
1: Yeah.
0: I would never have thought to try to do something like this. Mm-hmm. I mean, you think about, I'm going to go rob a bank. That's one thing. I'm going to knock off a liquor store, but I'm going to steal a bunch of Bitcoin. How in the world do you steal Bitcoin?
2: I know. Because it doesn't necessarily exist, right?
0: It's like it's in the cloud. And no one knows what the cloud is, where it is, what it does. It's just there.
2: What it is. Yeah.
1: How do they mine it? They're mining Bitcoin.
0: Yeah, and apparently destroying the environment to make pretend money.
1: I know.
0: I don't understand any of that stuff. But there's a couple out there that clearly understood it very well. And back in 2016, they somehow managed to get their hands on $71 million worth of Bitcoin that did not belong to them.
3: Wow.
0: And at that particular point in time, mm-hmm. in 2016, the U.S. Treasury Department called it the heist of the century.
1: That's a lot.
0: Now, Dutch Lichtenstein and Heather.
4: I am Dutch Lichtenstein.
5: Dutch Lichtenstein. Now you look out, give me the Bitcoin.
4: I will take your money.
5: I'll take your money.
0: This is my partner, Heather Morgan.
1: Oh, well. Heather Morgan.
0: Of the Bitcoin stealing company, Morgan and Lichtenstein.
1: Yeah.
0: Everybody knows them. Now, here's the deal.
5: Technology confuses yet amazes me.
0: $71 million in Bitcoin in 2016 is currently worth $4.5 billion.
2: Oh, my God.
0: With a B, $4.5 billion. Now, here's the thing. They almost got away with it. But the reason that we know their names.
1: Those pesky kids.
0: Yeah, something like that. That pesky Walmart.
1: Is what did them in. Really? Yeah.
0: $4.5 billion done in by Walmart. Mm. Now, Heather and Mr. Lichtenstein are married, and apparently they use some kind of money laundering techniques to convert and deposit 25,000 Bitcoin into their personal accounts through a series of virtual wallets. Mm-hmm. And a fraction of that went to an exchange that sells prepaid gift cards, one of which was a $500 Walmart card that went to a Russian email address that got flagged and was shown to be linked to a New York cloud service provider and an IP address that belonged to Mr. Lichtenstein.
1: Oh, Dutch got caught. Mm-hmm.
0: So they were doing the gift card stuff and, you know, moving a little bit of money at a time because, you know, they're kind of skimming off the top of what they had stolen because you can't put $4.5 billion in your bank at once.
1: Right.
0: Someone's going to notice.
1: Exactly.
0: Well, they got their $500 gift card from Walmart that showed up. That card, Heather took it to Walmart and bought some stuff with it. And they tracked it down, and they had her address. And from there, the feds got warrants, went in, got hold of all their computers. And now $4.5 billion in Bitcoin is going back to its rightful owners because Heather couldn't stay out of Walmart.
1: How about that?
0: And you know she bought something stupid.
1: Yeah, you know. Right.
0: She bought like a 12-pack of Cokes and a hibachi
1: sit-on-your-tailgate
0: grill or something.
1: Right. And here's the only thing that I do understand about this whole story. So Dutch Lichtenstein marries Heather Morgan, and she doesn't take his last name. Right?
0: Yeah.
1: Yeah. I mean,
0: true.
1: She's smart, because who wants to be Heather Lichtenstein? Right?
5: It happened to me one night. And I'm sure she really regrets going Dutch. Don't tell her.
1: Yes, she does.
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9: Meteorologist Scott Laurie Moore at the Weather Channel. Tropical atmosphere hanging out for the top of the week, but we've got a change up coming. A front comes in from the north and lowers our humidity later on this week, lowers our temperatures also. Talking about low temps tomorrow night and Wednesday night down in the 50s. 70 degrees our low tonight with some thunderstorms possible. PM thunderstorms Tuesday, 84. Sunshine Wednesday, less humidity. North winds breezy. High 80, low 57.
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1: You're listening to the best of Broadway and Friends. As a child of the 80s, I will argue this point with you to my death.
2: Mm-hmm. Okay.
1: The music of the 80s was as good as music is ever going to get.
3: Some good stuff in there. Michael Jackson.
1: There's just nothing better than 80s music. And the 80s was a great time for music because if you listen to pop, if you listen to pop radio now, mm-hmm. every song sounds the same.
3: Right.
1: Every song sounds the same. 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
3: right.
1: going into some weird, funky yeah. song that made no sense whatsoever. But no matter how hard you tried, you couldn't stop singing along with it.

0: ever punched a button when that came on the radio. Right. I'll go, that is the stupidest. Bangkok. Right. You can't stop listening to it. And now it's about to be ruined.
1: No kidding.
0: The whole thing is just about to be completely destroyed.
1: How's that?
0: Because Bangkok, Thailand, for some reason, the people in Bangkok have decided to change the name of the city.
1: After all these years, and everybody knows Bangkok.
0: It's been Bangkok forever.
1: Yeah, it is.
0: And now they've decided to change it to, and I know I'm going to screw this up, which is why I will forever call it Bangkok, because I don't think I can say Krung Thep Maha Nakhon.
1: Oh, nobody's going to get that.
0: Krung Thep Maha Nakhon.
1: No way, man.
0: Is going to be the new name of Bangkok. And I can't see it. Thank God they didn't do that in the 70s.
1: Because
0: this song surely would have sucked if it had been called One Night in Krung Thep Maha Nakhon. Can you imagine? You can't fit those words into that.
2: And I think if it was named that, the Queens would actually excite you. If it was using that, that's a bad thing.
1: Yeah.
0: I don't see you guys making the kind of name change I'm contemplating.
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14: Meteorologist Scott Lauriemore at the Weather Channel. Tropical atmosphere hanging out for the top of the week, but we've got a change up coming. A front comes in from the north and lowers our humidity later on this week, lowers our temperatures also. Talking about low temps tomorrow night and Wednesday night down in the 50s. 70 degrees our low tonight with some thunderstorms possible. PM thunderstorms Tuesday, 84. Sunshine Wednesday, less humidity. North winds breezy, high 80, low 57.

0: I see stuff like this and I think, man, we have lost the ability to parent in this world that we live in. I mean, parents have gotten so weird about things that, like, oh, my kid, I can't make him stop here and he won't quit. He'll quit.
1: Right.
0: You just ain't doing it right. You can make him, trust me, you can make him quit.
1: Sure you can.
0: And there's a guy in France, he was all bent out of shape because he had two children that were like 12 and 13 years old. And he said he noticed that they weren't getting enough sleep because every night between the hours of midnight and 3 a.m., they were on their phone playing on the internet.
1: That's an easy fix.
0: You dang right it is.
1: Really?
0: It's
1: easy.
0: A super easy fix.
1: 100%.
0: Yeah, but no. I mean, well, why don't I take the phones away from them? Mm. Well, that makes too much sense.
1: Right.
0: You know what I need to do? I need to invest in an internet scrambler.
1: Oh, boy. Here we go.
0: So, right. I mean, instead of just going in and go, give me the phone. Give me a phone. It's not your phone. It's my phone.
1: Mm-hmm.
0: My name's on the bill.
1: Exactly.
0: That ain't yours. You were borrowing that from me.
1: Right.
0: Nope. That ain't what he did. He bought himself an internet jammer.
1: Mm.
0: Now, I don't know anything about internet jammers, but apparently you can buy some that are a little stronger than they need to be. Now, I get that you can buy them that, like, block the internet in a building. And I'm pretty sure that Grayson's school has one because I've noticed a couple of times when I go to drop him off at school, if I try to check my email, it won't let me on.
1: Yeah.
0: And so I'm like, well, but I can get a block away from the school and stop in the Walgreens parking lot and all my internet works. So they got to have some kind of jamming thing going on. Well, this dude bought the super Dyna Whopping high powered jammer apparently and didn't realize it.
1: Mm.
0: So he puts the internet jammer in his house and he's like, well, I can't make them get off the internet. So I'll turn this on and then they won't be able to get on the internet. And what a good daddy I am.
1: Right.
0: Yeah. Till he shut the internet off to the entire town lives in.
2: Are you serious?
0: The whole town.
1: Wow.
0: And not only did he shut down the internet, no one could use their cell phone. I mean, he jammed them all
1: out. Kidding.
0: Shut it all down.
2: Holy cow.
0: Now, people started calling their internet company at 1 in the morning. I can't get on the internet. Mm-hmm. And so the internet companies are like, everything looks good on our end. I don't know what's happening. And the cell phone companies are the same thing. So the service providers started an investigation, mm-hmm. which spilled over into the government's National Frequency Agency, which is something they have in France,
1: okay.
0: The NFA, as it were. And they used some sort of thing to track the scrambler down.
1: Yeah.
0: And sure enough, it was blocking all the Wi-Fi and all the mobile phone signals coming straight out of this dude's house for the entire city. And now he's looking at a big old fat fine.
1: Oh, I bet.
0: And possibly 6 months in prison.
1: Oh, dang.
2: Holy crap.
0: Because he didn't have the stones to go up to his children and go, give me the phone.
1: Right.
0: It's midnight. You don't need to be playing on the internet. You need to be sleeping, stupid.
1: Now, that sounds simple, but sometimes that doesn't work because I know somebody, and they were always, when their daughter was in high school, they said, we were always taking her phone away from her. That was our go-to.
0: Mm-hmm.
1: Take the phone. Get rid of the phone.
0: Mm-hmm.
1: Give me the phone. All that. They said she went away to college, and they went into her room and found 7 phones under the mattress. She had backups.
0: Let me say the hard thing that a lot of people are thinking right now, but nobody wants to say out loud. If you can't take the phone away from them, you got to beat them. It's just the way it is. I mean, one way or another, you can get them off the internet.
1: Yeah, that'll get them off.
3: Spare the rod, spoil the child.
0: Preach! 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

0: This is the best of Broadway and Friends, or at least the best we can do. This is a mess. You got to stay with me on this because you're going to want to make jokes before I get to the science.
1: Okay.
0: So hold your jokes until the end of the science, if you don't mind. Here's what we got. In Virginia, we have two babies that have been born. Mm-hmm. They are first cousins. Scientifically, they are also twin brothers. Hold your jokes.
1: Okay. Wait, hold on.
0: Go and chew on your tongue for a minute. Right. We ain't talking about what you think we're talking about here. They are really just cousins, but they have the same DNA because both sets of their parents are identical twins. Twins married twins.
2: Oh, I got you.
0: Twin moms married twin dads.
1: Right.
0: And then they both had babies at the same time. Mm-hmm. So the moms are identical, the dads are identical. So in addition to being cousins, they are genetic brothers. And they are, I've never heard this phrase before in my life, quaternary twins.
1: I've never heard that.
2: Oh, weird.
1: Quaternary?
0: They're not identical, but they look very similar. Mm-hmm. And the doctors say if they did a DNA test on them, it would say that they're siblings, even though they're not. Their parents met in 2017 at a festival for twins, the Twin Festival.
2: Wow.
0: And they got married a year later, and now they all live together in the same house, which has got to be confusing as hell for them babies.
1: Yeah, it is.
0: Can you imagine?
1: Yeah.
0: Mama, no.
1: No.
0: Daddy, no.
1: But the good thing is if you get in trouble, you can always blame it on the other guy, right?
2: Yeah.
3: Wasn't me.
2: Which one's evil, though?
0: When I was a teenager, my little sister had a friend that had a twin sister, and a dude married one of the twins, and they had a baby, and then he divorced her and married her twin sister, and they had a baby, and so those kids literally had an uncle daddy, which to this day still hangs me up.
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0: I get it. It's a first world problem. Mm-hmm. But is there a feeling worse than that feeling when you realize, I don't know where my phone is?
1: No, oh, I hate it.
2: No, I hate, no, I actually, my hand, that was just yesterday. I've lost mine, and it will, like, I have my watch, and I can ping it, and it'll make a noise, right? And it kept on pinging it, but I could not hear it. So it made it look like it was working, but it wasn't. And the battery wasn't completely dead yet or whatever. So it freaked me out. Luckily, I found it. It was out in my truck. It had fallen down on the side, but I was like, all right, what am I going to do? All right,
1: a few months ago, I was like, half an hour from the house. I had to go back and get it. I could not have it.
0: Well, yeah. I mean, you, with your job and stuff, you can't function all day without your phone.
1: Yeah, you know, emails and everything on there.
0: Yeah, Angry Birds and whatnot.
1: Right.
2: Stuff. My watch will tell me, if I get it, 300 yards away, it'll say, you forgot your phone.
1: Oh.
2: I forgot my wallet, too. Right. I put this whole thing
0: right. So that's where we are in society right now. Our phone whistles us back when we get too far away from it.
1: You can
0: hey, where are you going?
1: You leave your kid at the shopping mall, but you're not going to get 300 yards from your phone.
2: The irony is, you weren't watching your kid.
0: Wow.
1: Right.
0: We suck. We just suck. Well, there's a lady in Maryland. Her name is Becky Beckman, and she lost an iPhone 10 years ago on Halloween night.
1: Oh, boy.
0: I don't have a clue where it went. It was a big mystery, and it was one of those things where she's clearly one of those people that doesn't lose her stuff a lot, but she lost her phone, and then everybody, but they're like, I don't know.
1: 10 years ago, that was an iPhone, didn't have a number with it.
0: Just a plain old iPhone. Yeah. Yep. Now, here's the thing. 10 years later, she's in her house with her husband, and about a month ago, they started noticing that every time they would flush the toilet, they would hear these weird noises coming from the pipes in their house, like something banging around in the pipes.
1: Yeah.
0: And Becky said it was driving her husband insane. And finally, he got all irritated about it one day and decided that he's like, I am going to plunge out of this thing until I figure out what the heck is going on. Now, she said her husband started working on stuff and she didn't see him for a little while. And then he showed back up in the house and said, you are not going to believe what I just found in our toilet.
1: Mm-mm.
0: It was the iPhone that Becky had lost 10 years ago on Halloween night.
1: Wow.
2: Hilarious.
0: Been in the toilet the whole time. Now, they posted some pictures of it, which is nasty as the day is long because somebody had to hold it while they took the pictures.
2: Yeah, exactly.
0: And it ain't in good shape, but you don't want to call that. You ain't putting that in rice fixing it. It's not coming back to life, but at least the mystery's been solved and the pipes aren't knocking anymore. And I feel bad for that phone, man. That phone is seeing things.
1: Right.
0: I mean, 10 years in a toilet?
1: Wow.
0: That's not. No, thank you.
1: That was almost the name of our show, 10 Years in a Toilet.
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1: Meteorologist Scott Lauriemore at the Weather Channel. Tropical atmosphere hanging out for the top of the week, but we've got a change up coming. A front comes in from the north and lowers our humidity later on this week, lowers our temperatures also. Talking about low temps tomorrow night and Wednesday night down in the 50s. 70 degrees our low tonight with some thunderstorms possible. PM thunderstorms Tuesday, 84. Sunshine Wednesday, less humidity. North winds breezy, high 80, low 57.
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And on a certain night,

y'all meet me in the woolly swamp later. We'll take old Lucius's money and we'll feed him to the alligators. They found the old man out in the back with a shovel in his hand. 13 rusty mason jars.

If you know someone graduating high school or college, or maybe you're listening and happen to be doing the same thing in the next couple of weeks, you're probably going to hear someone say something like, hey, it's all downhill from here. It's B-Dub. Is that person congratulating you or low-key ruining your graduation party? We're going to settle that debate that somehow has the internet more divided than pineapple on pizza next.

0: You ever hear a phrase your whole life and then suddenly realize nobody agrees on what it means? It's B-Dub. Someone online asked about the phrase, it's all downhill from here. Like if you just graduated college and your aunt says it, are things about to get worse or easier? See, 87% of people say it's bad, like life is falling apart. You're rolling downhill towards taxes, back pain, and asking, did I really hurt my knee sleeping? But 13% say it's actually good. Think about riding a bike uphill. The hard part is over. Now you coast. No more exams, no more all-nighters, no more eating ramen because your checking account has a negative personality. Honestly, I think context matters, as does most things in the English language, not just this particular saying. Things are going downhill sounds terrible. It's all downhill from here. Sounds like somebody handing you a cold drink after you carried a couch up three flights of stairs. Either way, if your aunt says it at graduation, maybe wait until after the cake before asking what she meant.
1: 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And let us know you're proud to be a part of the Hit Kickin' Country family on Z94.
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1: This story is insane. A guy in Pennsylvania took "if I can't have it, nobody can" to a level that would make a toddler throwing a tantrum say, "Whoa, buddy, dial it back." We'll get into that in less than 10.
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0: You know how people say that divorce can be messy? This takes it to a whole new level. This guy, Pennsylvania, came home after drinking all night. His wife told him the marriage was over. Not exactly the welcome home party he was hoping for. They start arguing and he tells her, if it's over, I'll tear the house down. Now, most people say things like that they don't mean in the heat of the moment. This guy went outside, climbed into an excavator and started demolishing the actual house while his wife and two daughters were still inside. At that point, you're not having a marital dispute. You're auditioning for your own episode of When Home Improvement Goes Wrong. Thankfully, police got there before anyone was hurt, but a chunk of the roof is gone. And experts say the house may not even be structurally sound anymore. Like, you think? The good news? His wife says the marriage is over. The bad news? Pretty sure the house agrees.
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That's next. 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
1: So this week is the Carolina Country Music Festival in Myrtle Beach, and they're trying something new for all the singles out there. For 1 hour a day, the Jack Daniel's Party Tent becomes a singles saloon where AI plays matchmaker. You sign up, fill out a questionnaire, and a few days later, the robots decide who's worthy of your attention. Which is honestly kind of terrifying. 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But maybe this is genius. Think about it. You're already at a country music festival. You know they like country music. 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Although if AI pairs you with your ex, I'm pretty sure that's how the robot uprising starts. That's your breakdown.
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